0: States' laws banning developer donations were overturned in March. An ABC investigation shows some donors are linked to developers with projects under government agency Economic Development Queensland, which is overseen by Deputy Premier Jarrod Bleij. Governance experts warn even small donations have previously exerted influence in the high-risk property sector. The LNP had argued the previous property developer ban was a gerrymander imposed by Labor, which still took money from unions. Steve Barker, Air News.
1: It's estimated more than a million Queensland homes are still not compliant with smoke alarm legislation. With more on that story, Peter Jones.
2: From the start of next year, all homes must be fitted with interconnected photoelectric smoke alarms in every bedroom and hallway. The changes were introduced nearly 10 years ago for rental properties, but will soon apply to owner-occupied homes, including caravans. Marieke Olivia Nelson from Smoke Alarm Solutions estimates up to 80% of owner-occupied homes are yet to meet the new standards, leaving an estimated 1.2 million properties needing upgrades within 6 months. She says people think they're compliant because they've got one or two alarms, but most homes need far more than that. Peter Jones, Air News.
1: To sport now, rookie halfback Sam Walker won't let the pressure get to him in next week's State of Origin series opener. The Ipswich junior turned Rooster star is drawing comparisons to Maroons great Elfie Langer. Walker says he's humbled by the commentary but wants to develop his own game.
3: It's obviously such an honour to be able to be compared to someone like him. It's exciting as well. I think I spend a lot of time working on my little crafts in my game and continue to sort of build them as I sort of go.
1: And Aussie Quicks have continued to dominate the Indian Premier League. Pat Cummins taking 3 wickets for Sunrisers against the Super Kings after Josh Hazlewood and Mitchell Stark played key roles in wins for the Capitals and Royal Challengers. This is Air News Queensland.
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6: The weather forecast for today is wet, wet, wet. It's a good name for a song or a band. Right today, Tuesday, numerous showers, morning clouds, cool. Rain, 72% of 16 mils. There was a low of 13, it's going to be a maximum of 20, so that's not going to be much. Wednesday, mostly sunny and mild, 10 to 23, and Thursday, mostly sunny and cool, 11 to 21. That's the weather up to date on RIM FM 100.1. 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

0: on today. It's a wet day. The no, it's Tuesday, the 21st. No, 19th. 19th of May. Rained all the way up from home. Nothing undo. At least all from the yacht here. Now it's coming down heavy again, so might need a bed tonight, so we'll see who's got an offer. Gene Stafford's up first for Canon Caranzano, Deeping Heights, Smoky Cola, Marburg, and Deb McCartney at Roadvale. Nothing left but my heartaches, don't forget me little darling, and don't let me cross over. Gene Stafford.
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1: 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And they're a sponsor of REM FM 100.1. Next we've got Jeanette Walmold for Thea Kendrick at Raceview, Gloria Thurkoff at Rosewood, and Noel Williams in Brisbane. Horizons and Heartlands, Opal Blue and Poo Kalup Kupalup Days.

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1: This is Air Sport Australia First Edition. Good morning, I'm Lee Harrison. Collingwood champion Scott Pendlebury has been celebrated at the MCG. Alex Riddell reports.
2: Teammates, coaches and Collingwood staff were just some gathered here at the MCG to celebrate Scott Pendlebury's upcoming record-breaking match. Currently equal with Brent Harvey on 432 games, Pendlebury will move to the outright record holder when Collingwood play West Coast on Saturday. Pendlebury says he'll be making sure he soaks it all in.
3: There'll be a part where I come out here and I'll probably look lost and whatever, but I'll just be wandering and just taking it all in.
2: The 38-year-old holds competition records for most career disposals, handballs and tackles. He's so far played in front of 23,069,849 fans, making him the most watched play in the competition's history. Pendlebury says there are a few factors behind his success.
3: Luck, mum and dad, good genetics, and a good club and a good management program.
1: Port Adelaide will host Carlton on Saturday night. The Power's assistant coach Stuart Dew says stand-in captain Zach Butters could do with some help in the midfield.
4: Zach's going to compete no matter what. We know that. We've seen that physically, and you know some of his contests on the weekend were quite brutal and really setting the tone. So we do need to grow our midfield depth for sure. When he's on rotation or other players are in there, we need to get some more players, some more flying hours in there, and we'll work out what that looks like for the second half of the year.
1: And two Fremantle players have been fined over incidents during the Dockers' win over Essendon. Heath Chapman has been charged with instigating a melee, and Murphy Reid made contact with an umpire. Maroons coach Billy Slater has opened up on leaving Rhys Walsh out of his team for next week's State of Origin series opener. Kalyn Ponga preferred over the Broncos superstar for Queensland's number one jersey. Slater says he resisted the urge to move Ponga into the halves.
5: I feel Kalyn's best position is fullback. He knows how to play that position and he's really nailed it. He's in a real sweet spot of his career and life at the moment. I think he's really balanced and yeah, looking forward to helping him get after his game too.
1: Meanwhile, recalled Blues fullback James Tedesco has fired a warning shot at Sam Walker ahead of his State of Origin debut for Queensland. Tedesco was asked about how he's going to feel lining up against his Roosters teammate.
6: I'm proud of him, but I've got to go up against him, so can't be too nice. You've got to, it'll be a big stage for him. I know he's up for it, but we've got to put some pressure on him as a young half coming into this arena, so I'm sure we'll talk about it a lot.
1: And True Blues Peter Stirling and Boyd Cordner have been inducted into the New South Wales Rugby League Hall of Fame. 65-year-old Stirling played in the first State of Origin 3-0 series sweep for New South Wales in 1986. 33-year-old Cordner captained his state to back-to-back series wins before retiring in 2021. Western Force hooker Brandon Pianga Amosa says the win over the Reds has motivated the team. The Force now sit ninth on the ladder, 6 points outside the top six. With two games left, he says the team wants to finish the season strong.
7: We need to win these next two games, preferably with bonus points, and we need a couple of other things to go our way. But, you know, the boys are definitely focused. That win against the Reds really helped us build more momentum towards finishing this year strong.
1: Sydney-based tennis star Rinki Hyjakata has lost a hard-fought battle against German Daniel Altmaier at the Hamburg Open. Altmaier won 7-5, 6-2. And the Cavaliers have advanced to the NBA's Eastern Conference Finals in a showdown with the new Knicks after thrashing the Detroit Pistons in Game 7. This is Air Sport Australia.
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9: Righto, that was the sports news. So where about Jeff Brown? I'll have a bit of this first before I forget. Hang on.
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1: Rightio, this week's guest spotlight artist is Buddy Weston. He lives down Warwick Way at the current time. For Greg Pressington at Boona, Bob and Merle Lambert at Roadvale. I still prefer some horses to Bob, prefer horses to some men, knockout and good old Aussie beer. The time is 51 and a half

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2: Welcome to the world on Tuesday, the 19th of May. I'm Arthur Stevens from Australian Independent Radio News. In recent days, there have been a number of stories on Australian media about the number of technologies allowing the spread of deep fake sexualized images of women and the processes needed to halt the proliferation. In Britain, the technology regulators made its first move towards some sort of control and elimination of the scourge. And that's our cover story today, a little later this bulletin. Firstly, though, in international news, the cruise ship at the centre of the Hanta virus outbreak is due to arrive back at its home port in the Netherlands. Three people died after travelling on the MV Hondius and catching the disease. The ship has spent the last 6 days sailing from Spain's Canary Islands, where the remaining passengers were escorted off the vessel by medical personnel in full body protective gear. Ross Cullen has more from Rotterdam.
3: The beleaguered cruise ship is due to arrive here at Rotterdam port to undergo disinfection procedures following the deaths of three people who had spent time on board. Dutch authorities are preparing quarantine arrangements for the 25 crew members and two Dutch medical staff who are still on the ship. The MV Hondius had been carrying around 150 passengers and crew from 23 countries when a cluster of severe respiratory illnesses among passengers was first reported to the World Health Organization at the start of May. Ross Cullen, Rotterdam.
2: Still in Europe, Moscow and Minsk have held joint military drills to practice using Russian nuclear weapons, according to a report published by the Belarus Defense Ministry. Russia deployed nuclear-capable hypersonic missiles to its western neighbor last year, and in 2024 released revised doctrine placing Belarus under its nuclear umbrella. Hungary's new Prime Minister Peter Mudyor is increasing pressure on President Tamás Sulyok after taking office this month. The dispute centers on whether officials linked to former Prime Minister Viktor Orbán should remain in key state positions. Pablo Guterres has this report from Budapest.
4: President Tamás Sulyok nominated Péter Magyar as prime minister after Magyar's Tisza party defeated Viktor Orbán's Fidesz party in April's election. Sulyok later approved Magyar's new cabinet. Magyar has since called on Sulyok to step down by the end of May, arguing the president remains tied to the political system built during Viktor Orbán's 16 years in power. Sulyok's office rejected the criticism, saying Hungary's constitution clearly defines the president's legal status and the conditions for remaining in office. The dispute comes as Magyar's government prepares political and economic reforms. Pablo Gutierrez, Budapest.
2: Boosting technology cooperation is at the top of the agenda as India's Prime Minister Narendra Modi continues his European diplomatic outreach. After signing a semiconductor manufacturing deal in the Netherlands, clean technology could be in focus as the Prime Minister has now visited Norway. Ishangar Gazmour from the Indian capital.
5: Green technology, energy cooperation and critical minerals could be just some of the items on the agenda as Prime Minister Narendra Modi meets his Norwegian counterpart this week. It's the first visit by an Indian Prime Minister to Norway in four decades and comes as New Delhi has been looking to reduce its trade dependence on the US and China. Mr. Modi will also participate in the India-Nordic summit on Tuesday. It comes

0: months after his visit to the Netherlands, where the Dutch semiconductor fabrication giant ASML signed a deal with India's Tata Electronics to build India's first fabrication plant. However, the visit was marred by Dutch PM's comments that he raised the issue of press freedom and freedom of minorities, but India's foreign ministry says India is an example of plurality and the reported comments show a lack of understanding about India. Ishan Garg, New Delhi.
1: So Britain now and allies of UK Prime Minister Keir Starmer say he won't set out any timetable for his departure, despite calls for him to do so. It comes as the prospect of the UK rejoining the European Union has been placed at the heart of a fight for the leadership of the governing Labour Party. Former Health Secretary Wes Streeting says the UK should attempt to regain EU membership in the future, as he confirms he'll join any leadership contest. Deputy Prime Minister David Lammy says Keir Starmer's getting on with the job.
2: At the moment, let's be clear, there is no contest. There's a lot of speculation about contest. I recognise that. We've had a bad week, no doubt about that. We've had some own goals this week. 10 days, fine. 10 weeks, we're in trouble. Let us get back to unifying and delivering on behalf of the British people.
1: Still in Britain, and businesses are pausing hiring and spending plans due to concerns about the ongoing conflict in the Middle East. According to professional services firm BDO, over half of British businesses report that supply chain disruption and rising fuel costs are among their biggest challenges. Sophie Denny has more from London.
3: Business advisory company BDO revealed that 60% of mid-sized British companies are planning to pause or reduce investment amid ongoing instability in the Middle East. Retail, tech and financial services are among the worst affected sectors, where over two-thirds of companies intend to halt spending. Material delays and costs, stock shortages and suppliers folding are among business leaders' top concerns. And BDO says business leaders are looking for additional support from the UK government in case of a further increase in tensions. Sophie Denny, London.
1: Speaking of the Middle East situation, US President Donald Trump is reportedly weighing up more strikes on Iran following more threats to agree to a deal. The almost six-week ceasefire remains in place despite flagging diplomatic efforts to bring an end to the conflict. Nick Harper has more from Washington.
4: With the US president growing increasingly frustrated by Iran's response, there is now considerable concern in Washington that the US may be moving towards resuming hostilities with Iran. It's been reported that President Trump will convene a meeting of his national security advisers on Tuesday in the White House Situation Room to discuss options for military action. Last week, the president warned that the ceasefire with Iran, that has been in place for nearly 6 weeks, is on life support, and he gave it just a 1% chance of survival. On social media, he warned Iran that time is of the essence, and they better get moving fast to get a deal done. I'm Nick Harper in Washington.
1: Finally today to our cover story, and British technology regulator Ofcom has announced new measures aimed at tackling the spread of intimate images shared without consent online, including sexualized deepfakes and videos of women being raped while unconscious, saying its guidance will push tech companies to do more to detect and remove abusive content across multiple platforms. But survivors of online sexual abuse say the new guidance, aimed at forcing platforms to do more, doesn't go far enough. This from ITV News correspondent Sayal Karia.
5: Image-based abuse is rapidly rising online. Harm survivors say never ends. From sexualized deepfakes to videos of women being raped while unconscious. Content shared and often impossible to remove. Tonight, Ofcom says its new guidance will now push platforms to do more.
6: This is the ultimate betrayal. It's being drugged. It's being raped. And it's been shown to the world for other people to see.
5: Zoe and Amanda were both raped by their partners while unconscious. Images and videos they say were taken without their knowledge. They told me today's recommendations still don't go far enough, especially for women who don't yet know their victims.
7: Do you trust these internet sites to take this content down of their own accord?
6: I don't trust that people will do the right thing and the moral thing and take this content down.
8: I recognise that it is a start, but it doesn't cover women that have experienced a drug-facilitated rape.
5: These videos and images are easy to find online within seconds. Ofcom says victims will only need to report an image once for it to be removed across multiple sites. Survivors say they still carry the burden of finding evidence of their own abuse.
7: Why does the onus still fall on victims to report?
9: For too long, the burden, the safety work, has been on women and girls themselves, victims and survivors of these horrific crimes. What this recommendation does is say that you need to report it once, and then without the victim needing to do any further work, that when that's a match, the content should be taken down.
7: There are millions of images out there that are not being taken down.
9: Compliance is not where we would want it to be, and that's where our enforcement comes in.
5: Ofcom insists the technology will help stop abusive images spreading online. But Zoe and Amanda say the process itself can deepen the distress.
6: All of this is trauma to a survivor. So another prolonged process of trying to get this video or images removed and then investigated, it's just awful.
5: We approached a number of tech companies for a response. Tech giant Microsoft said it already uses technology to detect and remove intimate images shared without consent and supports Ofcom's plans, but accepts more needs to be done. Sejal Karia, ITV News.
1: 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And that is our take on The World Today.
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12: The weather forecast for today, Tuesday, numerous showers, morning clouds and cool with 72% chance of 16 millimetres of rain and a maximum of 20 degrees. Wednesday, mostly sunny and mild, 10 to 23. Thursday, mostly sunny and cool, 11 to 21. And that's the weather up to date on RIM FM 100.1.
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12: 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You can give us a call on 0754 631228. You can have a request, say g'day, or do whatever you want to do. Right, we've got Jeff Gibson. Jeff's just over the border on Northern Rivers. I think it's that area. For Maureen Herman at Mount Beppo, Vince of Irvinville. Sunset Years of Life, the Daily Waters Pub, When We First Fell in Love, Jeff Gibson.
14: G'day, this is Ken Chainsaw Lindsay. 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

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Right, that's all been done. Pixie Jenkins for Graham and Janine Hauser at Laidley. Dennis and Carol Freiberg at Mogra. Laurie and Joy went to Boona. Pixie's going to give us Kakadu, Losing My Blues Tonight, and the Bushman's Rodeo. It's 11:24.

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1: Right, all kinds of weather, full band EP launch show of Stell, Saturday the 23rd of May, doors open at 3:45pm at the Peak Crossing Hall. 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See all I can read of it. So that's at the Peak Crossing Hall, 23rd of May, for a CD launch, EP launch. Right, Jenny Brosnan now for Kevin at Yamato, Faye Jensen at Coolum, Jake Gillum at Manchester, Sweet Dreams of You, Stranger in My Arms, and I've Loved and Lost Again.

Righto, that was Jenny Brosnan. Now we've got Buddy Weston, our spotlight artist, for Orion Bridge Yamato, Desmond Enid Smith Carolee, and Colin Ed Hart's Summer Home. The Overlander Trail, Australia at My Birth, and Riding This Old Northern Queensland Line. Buddy Weston.

All right, that was Buddy Weston, our spotlight artist for today. Take us up to the news. We've got Andy Penko, the Cry of the Koala, which we've played before, Shades of Me, Shades on Me, and Visiting Hours. And they're from the Star Central recordings from a division of LBS. So we'll go off with Andy Penko.

0: Booner and Ipswich.
1: Hello there, I'm Sean Bindley. Three people have been killed in a shooting at the largest mosque in the US city of San Diego. The suspected shooters, believed to be teenagers, were found dead inside a vehicle in a nearby street. A security guard amongst those killed, San Diego Police Chief Scott Wall praising the action of officers who raced to make sure more people weren't killed.
2: To know that this many of our public servants are willing to leave their loved ones behind, drop what they're doing, and run towards gunfire without asking any questions is remarkable.
1: A new recruitment push has been unveiled by the New South Wales government, designed to boost police numbers in the state. The number of annual classes at the Police Academy will rise from 3 to 4, and a new advertising blitz will be run. The New South Wales Police Association using its biennial conference to call for change to improve not only recruitment, but retention. Association President Kevin Morton says it's harder to boost overall numbers if people won't stay in the job.
3: We've already got a huge understaffing issue, and we understand that the government has been good in regards to recruiting, but it's about the focus for us into the future is about retaining the current officers that we have at the moment.
1: Meanwhile, the Queensland Police Union is calling for better support to ensure the state is better resourced by 2032. There are growing fears officers are stretched too thin and unable to serve their community. Police Union General Manager Shane Pryor says urgent action is needed.
4: When you get cops to do everything and you rely on them to do everything, the net effect is they're not in the community, they're not proactively patrolling. You know, I had an officer just on Sunday say to me, my wish is that I could just go back and do some proactive policing.
1: Victoria's Auditor-General will probe whether the Allan government's decision to award a 40-year extension to the state's lottery licence was good value for taxpayers. The Lottery Corporation has revealed on the morning of the state budget it had signed a $1 billion deal to extend its licence for 40 years. Four times longer than the usual length of the contract. Opposition leader Jess Wilson says the deal was shrouded in secrecy and Victorians deserve to know whether they've been left shortchanged.
5: This was a dodgy deal used to prop up Labor's budget. And now the Auditor General is saying they're concerned that it did not optimise value for the state because there was not necessarily a competitive process to ensure that taxpayers got value for money.
1: Dozens of students and teenagers have been rescued from rising floodwaters at a school camp in Queensland's scenic rim. Lachlan Gray has more.
6: The group of 48 were on a school camp in Mount Barney National Park when they became stranded just around 5 yesterday afternoon. Swift Water Rescue along with SES crews were deployed to the incident and used a boat to ferry the stranded students and teachers through rising floodwaters. All arrived back on dry land safely by 11 o'clock last night. It's one of 10 rescues performed across the region yesterday following heavy downpour, some parts of the southeast receiving a month's worth of rain in just 24 hours. Lachlan Gray reporting.
1: Dozens of Melbourne bottle shops have been caught selling bootleg vodka containing lethal doses of methanol. The National Drug and Alcohol Research Centre warns the black market is growing, mimicking legitimate brands to deceive customers. Medical expert Dr. Nick Coatsworth says authorities need to stop the illegal trade.
7: It's not going to be up to the consumer, it's going to be up to governments. And then, you know, this is where law enforcement and penalties just have to be absolutely prohibitive and deterrent.
1: This is Air News. In rugby league, Queensland halfback Sam Walker will back his defence in next week's State of Origin series opener. The Maroons debutante set to be targeted by the Blues pack in Sydney. Walker says he's constantly working on all aspects of his game.
8: There's still so much levels of improvement for me to go in my game, and not just that area, but in so many other areas of my game as well. And yeah, I'm really confident in building my connections this week out there, and I'm sure we'll go out there and do the job that we need to do.
1: Meanwhile, Manly winger Lehi Hopewadi will miss this week's clash with the Titans, suspended for one match after making contact with the referee while chasing a kick during magic rounds. Bulldogs playmaker Sean O'Sullivan, meanwhile, believes Canterbury season isn't over despite their 5 straight losses, with the club sitting 14th on the ladder. O'Sullivan says their frustration isn't getting in the way of their determination.
9: This is the situation that we are in, and, you know, not going to get out of it by looking backwards or by sulking about it, so we just need to keep working hard.
1: In AFL, Hawthorn train today. They're looking to snap a form run against Adelaide on Thursday night. The Hawks have dropped their past 2 and drew with Collingwood the game before that. While the Crows are one of the form teams of the competition, they do have a selection dilemma with Taylor Walker, Riley Thilthorpe and Callum Archie all a chance to be recalled. Midfielder Sam Berry says it's a tough call for coach Matthew Nix.
10: I'm not sure what they're going to do. It'll be interesting, given we've got a bye after this game as well. But yeah, I mean, we'll find out all that.
1: Australian Independent Radio News.

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1: The weather forecast for Boona and surrounding districts for Tuesday: passing showers, decreasing clouds, cool. 55% chance of 7 mils of rain, maximum of 21. Wednesday, mostly sunny and mild, 10 to 24. And Thursday, mostly sunny and cool, 11 to 21. That's the weather update on RIM FM 100.1.
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3: Welcome to the Australian Bush Ballad Show, an hour of genuine bush ballad songs and stories of people and our land. I'm Diane Lindsay.
4: I'm Peter Simpson. And we're keeping it all Australian.
3: Hello everyone, and welcome to another Australian Bush Ballad Show. Well, Pete, I can see that you've been busy selecting some songs today. So, who have you chosen?
4: Well, Di, we're going to have a variety again today. We're going to feature Ernie Constant's new album, Lead a Horse to Water. We're going to play a couple of girls from up at Queensland, Sharon Hayslip and Kylie Castles, among many others.
3: That's great. I really like to hear the girls in there.
4: But we're going to start off with a Slim Dusty number, and this is called Tour Mate, off the album The Nature of Man.

If he likes you, you'll always remember. 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He was born in the far western districts, in the days before fast-moving cars, and was raised where the horses and cattle roamed at will neath the bright western stars. When the day finally came that he traveled, with nowhere in mind much at all, he found himself down in the Gippsland, where the mountains and timber grow tall.

0: Not a bad place at all. And that was 30 odd years ago now. Together oft times by the fireside, with a lager or two across our chests, I sing just to get him excited, and then he'll whistle up mobs with the best. And he'll tell of a swaggy he tramped with, whose obsession in life was flies. On a board to his trouser leg fastened, by thousands they'd die in surprise. On this board they would swarm for the slaughter, whether sunshine, in rain or in flood. And he'd swat them with great satisfaction, and then smear on some more rabbit's blood. I come and I go on my travels, and the times that I see him are few. As he stands on the rise, I can see in his eyes that he'd like to come traveling too. Now there's nothing outstanding about him that you could write upon any gold slate. But to me, he's a dinkum Australian, and it just so happens he's my mate. Yes, tall and as tough as a gum tree, with humor as dry as the track, with a grin just as wide as this country, and his friends always know him as Mac.
1: I've always liked Slim doing those recital-type songs, and that was written about Slim's old mate, Mac Cormack. And as I said before, we're going to feature now Ernie Constant's new album, Lead a Horse to Water. And Ernie has certainly kept up his high profile of writing, and the album is really well produced by Stewie French.
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0: You can lead this Brumby to the trough, but you'll never make him drink.
1: Well, quite a few of the tracks on this album are personal tracks for Ernie. They mean quite a deal to him. We're going to hear about a fella now, one of the mountain men, Jack.

0: And even though those tracks, as you said, Di, are personal, they still relate to other people, and that, I guess, is the clue to Ernie's writing. And we'll be playing the remainder of Ernie's tracks from week to week as we go along.
1: And now something from Tony McKenna, another fella who is really a storyteller. And this is Sunday Mornin'.

0: Well, that was an instrumental from Bob Gregory and Neb Malloy off their album, Bob Gregory, Kate Daniels and Neb Malloy, Along the Track.
1: Well, very recently we were up in Petsworth at the Gidgee Cole Awards and Bob Gregory took out an award there, New Talent, as did Kate, for Encouragement. Another female artist that was up there at the Gidgee Cole Awards was Sharon Hayslip. This is from her album, A Year of Firsts, a Norma O'Hara number, Further Out.

0: where do you think they're going to find us, Jamo?
1: Much further out, Karen.
0: Oh, yeah, much further out.
1: I reckon, mate.
2: And that was a collaboration with Keith Jamison and Alicia Smith.
3: We now have Dean purchasing for you Glory Bound Train, a Slim Dusty number, off his album, The Shelter of the Cross. Dean recorded this a little while back.

You're listening to the Australian Bush Ballad Show with Diane Lindsay and Peter Simpson, produced by Today's Country 94.1 and heard right round Australia and in New Zealand. Let's hear now from the Code Sisters, from the album The Road of Song, and these words were written by Henry Lawson. So you

0: We're going to play a fellow now that hasn't been on our show before. His name is Jim Strofeld, and he's up in Queensland, and this is the uncle
1: of Jeff Brown.
0: Well done, Dolly. Thank you for that.
1: Yes.
0: Yeah. So it was nice to meet Jim up there, and we're going to play one of his tracks now. And it's a Slim Dusty number called Mad Jack and His Cockatoo.

Another lady in the bush ballad scene now for you. This time it's Kylie Castle. Kylie is a very good writer, and this is one of her numbers, Under the Bilar Trees.

And in case you didn't know, a bilar tree is a she-oak. And now I have a track for you from the fourth album from Lloyd Back, one he wrote himself, It Goes to Show.

I wonder, will I ever mind when I'm old and gray? But now I look around me here, I see those days are getting near. Old legends dying, and I fear they're gone, the old days. When blokes like old John Conrick grow hogs of cattle down the road, withered outback stock roots down the Cooper and beyond. Nat Buchanan and his mates passed through many bogan gates, and I dread to see the day when bushmen like them all are gone.

He'll never make those halls of fame. History books won't put his name. We'll never hear those yarns again, except in country songs. Ronnie Johnson's days are past. Seems that he's one of the last. And I dread to see the day when Bushmen like him all be gone. Now I walk down the street, and who do I meet? Four young blokes, accosting just one. One's flashing a knife. Oh, what a waste of life, as he had, like the bloke with the gun. They demanded me money, but I thought it was funny. In this country town far beyond, all the boundaries of cities, and mate, it's a pity, the days of the bushmen are gone. When blokes like old John Conrick rode mobs of cattle down the roads, withered out back stock routes down the Cooper and beyond. Nat Buchanan and his mates passed through many Bogan gates, and I dread to see the day when bushmen like them all are gone. Oh, I dread to see the day when bushmen like them all are gone. May we never see that day, oh mate.

For the last song on our program today, we've chosen John Smith. John Smith is a very strong balladeer performer. This number was written by Cormac and McKean. It's called The Last Thing Left to Learn.

0: You know, Di, I've always loved that song. Uh-huh. And years ago, I used to sing it, believe it or not.
1: Very nice. It really does have a great message.
0: It sure does.
1: Well, that's our show for today. Thank you for joining myself, Diane Lindsay and Peter Simpson on the Australian Bush Ballad Show.
0: Yeah, thank you for being with us, and we'll do it all again next week.
1: Same time, same station, and until then, please travel safe.

That was a local girl, if I say from Gympie, local, Alice Benfer, and the old felt hat and the old flea bitten grey. Some of those songs that she sings have been written by Greg Dillon from down Killarney, towards Killarney in near Warwick. And she's taken, I think she's had two or three of his poems and turned them into music. So it's a bit of a feather in Gregory's hat, and Alice is going a long way. She's got about four or five on the trot now, so good on her.

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1: Hello there, this is Michael Lynch. Australia has secured another three cargoes of jet fuel from China and more fertiliser stock. The federal government says it's managing fuel supplies, even though the Strait of Hormuz remains closed. Prime Minister Anthony Albanese says the latest fuel purchase will arrive in Western Australia later this month, at a time when our relationship with other countries in the region is bearing fruit.
2: The cargoes from China are a first step, and I thank Premier Lee for the constructive engagement that we've had. Just like the relationships that we've built with Singapore, Brunei, Malaysia, South Korea and Japan.
1: Still in Canberra, a former Labor advisor has urged the Albanese government to reconsider the extent of its capital gains tax changes. Federal politics editor Michael Packey has more on that.
3: The 50% capital gains tax discount will be scrapped as part of a series of budget measures. From July next year, CGT will instead be linked to inflation and attract a minimum 30% tax rate. Former Labor advisor Lachlan Harris is urging the government to reconsider the extent of its changes. In an interview with SMH The Age, Mr. Harris says he supports removing the tax discount on housing, but it should not be extended to business. He argues this could discourage people from starting a small business, stifle the economy and hurt productivity. The federal government says it will consult with various stakeholders about the changes. Michael Packey reporting.
1: A man has now been charged with three counts of murder after the bodies of two children aged 4 and 12 and a 46-year-old woman were found dead inside a home at Campbelltown in Sydney's southwest. Acting Police Superintendent Michael Moroney says it was an incredibly confronting scene for first responders.
4: Look, I can't go into specifics, but what I can say really is that it was a particularly a violent scene, and I'll leave it at that at this stage.
1: In Air World News, three people, including a security guard, have been killed in a shooting at the largest mosque in San Diego on California's Pacific Coast. The suspected shooters, both believed to be teenagers, were found dead inside a vehicle in a nearby street. The government in the Democratic Republic of Congo has sharply revised the number of deaths linked to the current Ebola outbreak in the east of the country. A spokesman says 118 people have died and cases are now being reported over a wider area. Back home, Australia's involvement in World War II is being commemorated by a new three-coin set from the Royal Australian Mint. The coloured 20-cent pieces honour military personnel who fought in the Mediterranean and North Africa in 1941, which the Royal Australian Mint Stuart Bain says was a pivotal year in the nation's war effort.
5: This is where we sort of saw our first action in the Mediterranean, in Greece, in Crete, across the North African coast. So it's remembering all of those different men and women who served in different ways across those conflicts.
1: Now to finance news, where the All Ords is up 86 points to 88.21 and one Australian dollar is buying 71.46 US cents. This is Air News. It's one of life's great honours. That's how Roosters playmaker Sam Walker has described his selection for Queensland's State of Origin side. More from Sarah Patterson.
6: In what's considered both a glimpse of the future and a nod from Queensland's past,

0: Walker will make his debut for the Maroons at halfback. Not only is the Walker family name etched in Queensland origin history, Sam's dad Ben and uncle Shane and Chris all played NRL, with Chris donning the Maroon jersey on no less than six occasions. With Tom Dearden ruled out with injury, coach Billy Slater had a number of options to replace last year's Wally Lewis medal winner, including Kalen Ponga, but ultimately decided Walker was the right man for the job.
1: In the AFL, defender Luke Ryan says the Dockers' second half inconsistency has been frustrating. Freo put Sunday's game out of Essendon's reach in the first half, but were outscored after the break. Ryan's told Sports Today that while it's good to get the 4 points, percentage is also important.
2: Well, we should be going to win by 100 points, for only winning by 40 points, or teams getting back to within 20. And it doesn't seem like much talking about percentage this early in the year, just because it's round 10, but last year or the year before, it cost us a spot.
1: De Cricket in Western Australia has a new Sheffield Shield captain. All-rounder Aaron Hardy has been named to take over from Sam Whiteman, whom WA Cricket says will remain a critical figure within the Red Ball squad. Australian Independent Radio News.
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4: The weather for Boona and surrounding districts. Today, passing showers, decreasing clouds, cool. 55% chance of 7 millimetres of rain with a top of 21. Wednesday, mostly sunny and mild. Low of 10, top of 24. And Thursday, mostly sunny and cool, 11 to 21. And that's the weather up to date on RIM FM 100.1.
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4: Righto, Porcupine from Proserpine. We've got yours. I didn't write them there, I wrote them here. Slim Jones, 40 years of country. Slim Dusty, Bushman's Paradise. Well, Bushman's Prairie, I was close. And Chad Morgan, The Hut Beside the Track. So that's for you, Chuck.
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Yes, I know that the world will revert to the meek. But sometimes at night, on the Boorooloola Road, when I've worked hard all day and I've carried my load, I lay in my swag and watch the old Southern Cross. I realize then that this world has a boss. I've been in this world for so many years. I've tasted torment, love, and some tears. And I've been so down, I thought I'd never get up. But somehow I did, and it wasn't just luck. Now the territory's hard on man and machine, and if you haven't tried it, you won't know what I mean. Breakdowns all day and things going wrong. Too much downtime, this job's taken too long. At dark time, a stew and a couple of beers. The blokes are happy, but my worries are almost to tears. But then comes the quiet, the peace, and the still. And I feel that he's close. And if he wants to talk, then I know that I will. I lay in my swag, and I think. I wonder who made the quiet, the peace, and the still. Who made this land where I impose my will? Who made the softness of this land by night? This land so hard and cruel in day's searing light. When the sky of the night makes so small of my human camp light. When the Milky Way has its own way. And the stars in their millions on my imagination play. When the bray of a donkey carries so far. When the wail of a dingo echoes back from a distant star. When the wonder of it all leaves me at a loss. I realize then that this world has a boss. So when I'm old and gray, and the Boorooloola Road is a long gone day, when the race is done, and I've had my earthly run, when my sons are grown and can handle the loss, I hope that all through my life he's known that I've known. That he is the boss. Yes, he is the boss.

Righto, Chuck. Well, Porcupine from Proserpine. That was your selection. And we go into Jerry Webb. I just said to Rob, who's he? And he said, I don't know. Ernest Steppens at Gatton and Don Coleman at Sookstone. And Jerry's going to give us Turn to the Wine, Red Lips and Honky Tonks, and Keep Your Back to the Wind. It's 1:16.

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1: Right, the Country Music Heritage Association hold their socials in the Uniting Church Hall, 21 John Street, Rosewood, on the fourth Sunday of the month. Socials commence at 11 a.m. and finish at 4:30 p.m. Traditional Ulster country music is presented by club members and visitors. Tea and coffee is provided. Please bring a plate for afternoon tea to share, but bring your own lunch. The hall is wheelchair friendly and there is parking at the rear of the hall. 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For further information, contact Russell Wilson on 0439 78 87 78. The next guest artist will be this Sunday, the 24th of May. Dennis Russell comes from Rosewood. July 26th, Daryl Kraft, he comes from Warwick. September 27th, Terry Gordon from the Gold Coast. And November 22nd, the last social for the year, Pete Smith. So come along for a good day, but remember, it's 11 a.m. starts this month. Rightio, Jim Brown and Nell, the late Jim Brown and Nell, for Ellen Burgess at Templin, Graham and Del Verrill Gracefield and Ridge Grieve at Rosewood. Australia That I Love, Teardrops on a Rose, and When It's Lamp Lighting Time in the Valley. It's 1:42.

Right, that was the late Jimmy Brown and Nell Carter, I think, from memory. I'm not quite sure. The Burner Activity Shed hold a monthly garage sale on the last Saturday of each month from 8 a.m. to 12 midday and will be held in the new shed, Cosshus Street, with plenty of parking close by. Items for sale include linen products such as hand towels, aprons and more. Also woodwork items including jewellery boxes, silky oak planter stands, knife blocks and other gift items. Orders can be taken. There will be some second-hand items for sale as well as $2 plants. They meet every Monday and Friday mornings from 8 a.m. to 12 midday. The kettle boils at 10 a.m, so come along and have a cuppa. All are welcome. You may visit three times for free, but after that they would like you to become a member. For more information, call the secretary, Tim Keeler, on 0431 504 978. The Burner Yuka Card Group, they meet each week on a Thursday morning at 9 a.m. at the CWA Hall, Walter Street, Burner. Inquiries phone Neville on 54 632 595 or 0438 227 044. All are welcome. The Burner Weight Reduction Club meet every Monday morning at the Lutheran Church Hall, Burner, Rathdowney Road, Nugandan. Weigh-in is between 8 a.m. and 9:15 a.m., followed by a meeting at 9:30. 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So together. This time is 9 a.m. to 2:30 p.m. every second and fourth Friday. 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Established in 1976 to 2026, and this is on the Saturday, the 23rd of May, 2026. That'll do, he says. Dennis Russell, for John and Lindsay Francis, the Saddler's Crossing, Chuka Burner, Tony Akelba, Tony and Gay Burner. Dennis Russell will be the guest artist this Sunday at Rosewood. So we'll give three appetizers, I Remember, Daddy's Little Girl, and Ringer's Rest.

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2: Hello there, this is Michael Lynch. Australia has secured another three shipments of jet fuel from China, totalling about 100 million litres. The fuel is expected to arrive in Western Australia later this month or early June. The federal government has also helped secure another 38,500 tonnes of fertiliser from Brunei. Israeli forces are believed to have detained 11 Australians who were on board a Gaza-bound flotilla. The Department of Foreign Affairs says it's urgently seeking confirmation of the group's welfare. Dozens of ships are understood to have been intercepted off the coast of Cyprus by Israel. The federal government is promising to work with small businesses to help navigate proposed tax changes. Sean Bindley has more on that.
3: Labor will impose a minimum 30% tax on discretionary trusts from mid-2028. Businesses are concerned they could face increased stamp duty if they transfer assets out of existing trust arrangements. But Senior Minister Mark Butler says there will be consultation with state governments to help protect industry.
4: There's a couple of years before new trust arrangements kick in, not before 2028, and we'll have to deal with a range of stakeholders, including state and territory governments, about the way in which they levy stamp duty. So we've said that very clearly. We'll engage with states.
2: In the wake of a brutal and horrifying carjacking in Melbourne this morning, motorists are being urged to lock the doors when getting into their cars. Two machete-wielding carjackers remain on the run today after a woman was punched, kicked and dragged out of a car while on her way to work in the city's southeast. This report from Madeline Burke.
5: A 44-year-old Parkdale woman was ambushed while on her way to work yesterday morning. Louise has told Jackie Felgate they opened the doors to her Audi Q3 while she was waiting at traffic lights on Chandler Road.
6: There was two of them with a machete, like a huge machete. Got punched and kicked.
5: A passerby tried to help but was threatened with the machete. The youths, who had their faces covered, took off in Louise's car along with her phone, wallet and bag. Madeline Burke, Melbourne.
2: As supply levels dwindle, Queenslanders are being urged to donate blood. A and O blood types are running very low, with 2,700 additional donors needed in the state over the next 7 days to keep supplies above critical levels. Australian Red Cross Lifeblood spokesperson Smith York says

0: If you've ever thought about donating blood, now is the time to do so.
1: We need more donors now to prevent our stocks falling to critical levels by June. Our concerns are heightened this year following a really long and intense 2025 winter and warnings of new influenza strains that are circulating.
0: In our world news, the United Nations has urged Israel to prevent acts of genocide in Gaza and has raised concern over ethnic cleansing across the Palestinian territory and the occupied West Bank. A new report investigating Israeli military conduct in the war on Gaza up until May 2025 and published by the UN Human Rights Office on Monday concluded that Israel has committed serious violations of international humanitarian law. This is Air News. Hawthorn has been told it will not be allowed to host games in Tasmania once the Devils join the AFL. This report from Eddie Summerfield.
2: Hawthorn says it's extremely disappointed in the AFL's decision to force an end to its relationship with Launceston and Northern Tasmania post-2027. The club had been in negotiations with the AFL, putting together an argument it should continue to play games in Launceston into the future. It's been a relationship ongoing for the past 25 years and seen the Hawks win four premierships. The club says its removal will have a material impact on the club, both on and off the field, while the AFL argues it's appropriate the Devils become the primary focus for football in Tasmania, giving the state its own team to support on the national stage.
0: Phil Gould is concerned that Laurie Daly's Blues squad lacks depth if players become injured in the State of Origin Game 1. Speaking on Nine's 100% Footy, Gould says the New South Wales list lacks the balance of Billy Slater's Maroons.
3: If something happened to James Tedesco, you've virtually got an inexperienced fullback going back there to cover that position. Let's hope it doesn't happen. I look at this team and I'm thinking they're going to have a lot of possession. They're going to have to at least get 50% possession to win this game.
0: In EPL news, Pep Guardiola is set to leave Manchester City after Sunday's game against Aston Villa. Australian Independent Radio News.
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5: Righty-o, the weather for Tuesday. I might give Tuesday away now, it's 2 o'clock. Wednesday, mostly sunny and mild. 10 to 24. Thursday, mostly sunny and cool. 11 to 28. Friday, mostly sunny and cool. And I'll see if I can get Saturday up. Yep. Saturday, partly cloudy, cool. 12 to 33. So that's the weather up to date on RIM FM 100.1.
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5: Right, Jim Haynes, for Jenny from the top end. I must apologise, Jiminy. I haven't got your two friends' names. I've wrote it on the original one and haven't transferred it across yet, so I'll get to it. So, the two mystery listeners, and Jenny, I'm Folky, Woodchip Man, and Rip Woodchip, Jim Haynes.
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8: In this song, for a big first, John Spillane, who's a folky from way back, is actually playing the folk singer's instrument, the guitar. I'm a folky, a folky. And if the government's in it, I'm a ginnet. Yeah, I'm a folky, a folky. The only songs I know last 20 minutes. Me hair is long and so's me beard. Most people think I'm pretty weird. Me veggie diet, they reckon, is rather bland. But I wash it down with herbal tea. A couple of samples I got for free. A handout at the

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Well, I listen to the ABC. Commercial stations aren't for me. Those bloody ads and music that's too fast. No, I much prefer our history retold in documentary and accompanied by bush music from the past. Well, my songs are all profound and deep. The audience all fall asleep.

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Sold one to me mum and one to me. 498 are under me bed. Maybe you folks will buy a couple more. The songs are about the Vietnam War. It'll be a collector's item when I'm dead. At the local folk club I made a splash. They paid expenses and a bit of cash. Enough for a lentil pie and a cup of tea. That night I had a guilt attack. Next day I gave the money back. Commercial success is not for me.

Songs I know last 20 minutes. Misuse of public funds I hate. Our tax deserves a better fate. Cause when they spend, they always do it wrong. Yes, it's nearly always blatant waste, but just for once they've shown some taste. So I've got a government grant to record this song. Yeah, I'm a pokey, a pokey. And if the government's in it, I'm again it. Well, I'm a pokey, a pokey. The only songs I know last 20 minutes. The only songs I know last 20 minutes. The only songs I know last 20 minutes. The only songs I know last 20 minutes. The only songs I know last 20 minutes, except this one. Well, while we're being folky, we should sing something about good causes. I don't think there's that much disagreement in the community as people think about the forest. So one thing I think that the majority of us don't want to see is the forests pulped and sent to Japan at a very cheap price. So, thank you. So here are a couple of songs for our good cause.

And he says, oh, geez, you can't see the wood chips for the trees. Oh, please give your forest to the wood chip man. He's got a factory in old Japan. He turns them into Kleenex, Uncle Bill. But he's doing it for Australia, you

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0: Do you like to start off each day on a bright note? Then why not join me, Tony Barnes, each Thursday morning from 6 till 9 on RIM FM 100.1 for Raising the Tone. 3 cheerful hours of an environmentally friendly, eclectic mix of everything from classics to country. There's some totally unexpected bits in between. Let me brighten your morning, eclectically. That says it all.
1: Rightio, it's 2:22. Jim Hummel for Bez Rackley at Rosewood and Bob Weir Ebenezer. Jim Hummel, he married Virginia Code in the Code Sisters. And Jim's been there, done that. He's travelled all over the world and backed the High and Mighty. And he hangs around the Bush Balladeers now and the Dixie Chicks and Jim Hummel and the whatever they are. Tours around Australia. So they're going to give us Droving Man, Suitcase Blues, and Railroad Woman. Jim Hummel.

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1: Up next is Jim Kiley. That's for Merle at Peak Crossing, Heather at Bandit at Burner, and Rita at Burner. Kiley's Run, Koori Blues, and Good Enough for Me, Jim Kiley. Time's 2:33.

this or that just can't be done. Be your own man, cut your track. Once decided, don't look back. And you might just drop your swag on Kylie's Run. Do it once and do it right. When

time to reflect. What you ain't done yet, never will. Takes a lifetime to learn, as the wheel turns, it comes round to where it should be.

That's it, he says. That's it. Where are we? On page 3, isn't it? Batty Weston for Ray Thompson at Laidley and Bob and Carol Trounson at Flinders View. Pure Love, My Girl, Don't It Make My Brown Eyes Blue. Batty Weston.

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1: Yeah, they're the wrong ones. Righto, it's the Smoky of Marburg. How about Jeff Brown, Sandy Kid? What do you reckon about Louis Francis and the Condamine Horse Bell? And then Tom MacGyver, Laugh or Live Longer. So we'll give them a spin and see what you think.

0: Thank you so much.
1: Righto, 3 o'clock.

0: trusts. They argue the changes will stifle investment and hurt the economy. Anthony Albanese has rejected the claims, but he has thanked business for using nice photos of him in their memes.
1: I think some of them are very flattering, and I thank them for picking very nice photos of me. Our policies are very clear. When it comes to capital gains tax, what we are simply doing is returning the system to what was there before 1999.
0: On the same subject, opposition leader Angus Taylor says he's overdue for a catch-up with One Nation leader Pauline Hanson. Taylor says he's happy to work with every party in the parliament to overturn Labour's tax changes. Some coalition supporters are urging the party to work with One Nation in the lead-up to the next election. Mr. Taylor says he's fighting to make sure the changes to capital gains, negative gearing and family trusts don't get up.
2: We catch up regularly through the parties on legislation coming through the parliament. The most important one is these taxes coming through. We want to axe these toxic taxes, and we want to work with every political party, including One Nation, to do it.
0: The Queensland Police Union is calling for stronger support to ensure the state is better resourced by 2032. There are growing fears that officer numbers are stretched too thinly and are unable to serve the community. Police Union General Manager Shane Pryor says urgent action is needed.
3: When you get cops to do everything and you rely on them to do everything, the net effect is they're not in the community, they're not proactively patrolling. You know, I had an officer just on Sunday say to me, my wish is that I could just go back and do some proactive policing.
0: In Air World News, three men have been killed in a shooting at an Islamic centre in San Diego, which authorities in the United States are treating as a hate crime. The bodies of two teenage suspects were found in a vehicle near the mosque. Police Chief Scott Wall says gunfire was also heard at a second location. Australians can now get updates and access the 2026 census form through MyGov. Assistant Minister for Treasury Andrew Lee says the new feature will help improve accessibility ahead of Census Night, which this year is on the 11th of August.
4: The census is absolutely vital to help us work out whether schools, roads, hospitals in the future are needed. Our businesses use it, community groups use it, so it's really important that we have everyone filling in the census.
0: Householders who choose not to subscribe online will still receive their census info in the mail. A school camp in Queensland has ended with a major SES rescue mission. Almost 50 high school students and teachers became stranded by rising floodwaters in Mount Barney National Park. Emergency crews were called to the park yesterday afternoon, with all students making it to safety aboard boats late last night. This is Air News. In the AFL, the Adelaide Crows are faced with a selection dilemma, with Taylor Walker, Riley Filthorpe and Callum Archie all in with a chance to be recalled. Midfielder Sam Berry says it's a pretty tough call for coach Matthew Nix.
5: I'm not sure what they're going to do. It'll be interesting, given we've got a bye after this game as well. But, yeah, I mean, we'll find out all that.
0: Manly winger Lehigh Hopewaite will miss this week's clash with the Titans after he was suspended for one match after making contact with the referee while chasing a kick during Magic Round. Meanwhile, Bulldogs playmaker Sean O'Sullivan believes that despite five straight losses to leave them 14th on the ladder, Canterbury season is not yet over. He says his colleagues' frustration is not undermining their determination.
6: This is the situation that we are in, and, you know, not going to get out of it by looking backwards or by sulking about it. So we just need to keep working hard.
0: Western Australia has a new Sheffield Shield captain. All-rounder Aaron Hardy is to succeed Sam Whiteman, whom WA critics says will still be a key figure within the Red Bull squad. 27-year-old Hardy will work with new state coach Bo Casson, while Ashton Turner will continue as captain of the Perth Scorchers and the WA One Day Cup team. Basketball, and after 12 years in the NBA, Aussie basketball legend Joe Inglis has signed a two-year deal with the NBL's Melbourne United. Australian Independent Radio News.
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8: The weather forecast for the rest of the week.

0: Wednesday, mostly sunny and mild. 10 minimum, maximum 24. Thursday, mostly sunny and cool, 11 to 21. Friday, mostly sunny and cool, 12 to 22. Saturday, partly cloudy and cool, 12 to 23. Sunday, morning clouds and mild, 13 to 26. And Monday, high level clouds, mild, 11 to 24. And that's the weather up to date on RIM FM 100.1.
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0: Righto, local boy Jimmy Strathfield from Ravensbourne. Where have I got him? Jim Strathfield, yep, for Old Time Country Halls, Blackboard of My Heart, and When I First Saw the Love Light in Your Eyes. It's 8 past 3.
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1: Right, go back to the father of country music in America, Jimmy Rogers, for Cyril Muller Arachula, Neville Cope at Raceview. Blue Yodel number 9, the Southern Cannonball, and the Brakeman's Blues.

Right, up next we got Buddy Weston as our spotlight artist. The Shifting Creeping Sand, Taking Fishing, and Hunter Country Show. 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

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You belong here on this land.

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1: Hello there, this is Michael Lynch. Federal Treasurer Jim Chalmers has taken a swipe at a series of social media posts which take him to task over his latest budget. Small business owners claim the government's changes to the capital gains tax will hurt their operations and stifle investment. They claim the CGT reforms will essentially slug businesses with a 47% tax. But Chalmers says that's not right.
2: We're not changing the 47% marginal rate that's being referred to in those memes. What we are changing is the way that the capital gains tax discount is calculated. There'll still be a discount, but it will be calculated according to inflation.
1: Australia has secured another three shipments of jet fuel from China, totaling about 100 million litres. That fuel is expected to arrive in Western Australia later this month or early in June. The federal government has also helped secure another 38,500 tonnes of fertiliser from Brunei. Victoria's opposition leader Jess Wilson says the Allan government's decision to award a 40-year extension to the state's lottery licence is a deal that smelt rotten from every perspective. The state's Auditor General will probe the deal after there was no public tender and no other operator was invited to bid for the licence. The $1 billion agreement is four times longer than the

0: particularly violent scene. New South Wales Premier Chris Minns says the alleged domestic violence attack makes efforts to stop these crimes feel agonisingly slow.
1: I know that people are rightly outraged and devastated by it. So am I. It continues to happen in New South Wales, and every time it happens you realise that a family's been ripped apart by a shocking and violent crime.
0: The Northern Territory's diphtheria outbreak is now one of the worst in Australia's history, after spreading to Western Australia, Queensland and South Australia. There have been 133 reported cases in the Northern Territory so far, including one likely death, together with 79 cases in WA, 6 cases in South Australia and up to 5 cases in Queensland. The Central Australian Aboriginal Congress Health Services' John Boffer is urging people to get tested and vaccinated. Australians are being urged to dig deep and give what they can to brighten the lives of children facing significant health battles. All donations to this Starlight Day will be tripled until midnight, with the charity hoping to raise close to $200,000. Starlight Foundation Chief Executive Louise Baxter says this campaign is about letting children feel like children, despite what they may be going through.
2: All children should experience that joy, not just well children.
0: This is Air News. Hawthorn has been dealt a blow it didn't see coming. Eddie Summerfield says the club has been told it will not be allowed to host games in Tasmania once the Devils enter the AFL.
3: Hawthorn says it's extremely disappointed in the AFL's decision to force an end to its relationship with Launceston and Northern Tasmania post-2027. The club had been in negotiations with the AFL, putting together an argument it should continue to play games in Launceston into the future. It's been a relationship ongoing for the past 25 years that's seen the Hawks win 4 premierships. The club says its removal will have a material impact on the club, both on and off the field, while the AFL argues it's appropriate the Devils become the primary focus for football in Tasmania.
0: The New South Wales Blues have made the most of the change in State of Origin eligibility rules, coach Laurie Daly selecting Aidan Fonua-Blake and Victor Radley, who had previously represented the Tier 1 nations New Zealand and England respectively. Fonua-Blake says he jumped at the chance to play for his home state.
4: As soon as the rules changed, a few people sent me a screenshot of the post that were put up, and I'd be lying if I sort of visualised myself being in the team.
0: In soccer news, Pep Guardiola is set to leave Manchester City after Sunday's game against Aston Villa. Meantime, Arsenal is closing in on the Premier League title after a 1-0 win over Burnley. Australian Independent Radio News.
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6: Yeah, the last weather forecast for today. Tomorrow, Wednesday, mostly sunny and mild. A low of 10, top of 24. Thursday, mostly sunny and cool. A low of 11, top of 21. Friday, mostly sunny and cool. 12 to 22. Saturday, partly cloudy and cool. 12 to 23. Sunday, morning clouds, mild. 13 to 26. And Monday, high-level clouds, mild, 11 to 24. That's the weather up to date for Boona and surrounding districts on RIM FM 100.1.
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1: Right, up next is Joanna Hamara. Good night, sweetheart. You only want me when you're lucky, lonely, and including you, Joanna Hamara.

0: Righto, that was Joanne O'Mara. Now we've got John Abbott. No, we haven't. We've got to get a bit of money in. Just hang on.
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1: Right, John Abbott with Hey Good Lookin', My Shepherd's Call, and She Wears My Ring.

Righto, that's that. Now we got Buddy Weston, the Spotlight Artist, My Country, The Flag and Me, Ode to Ben Cooper, and it's My Kind of Country, Buddy Weston.

rugged mountain Alps where the toughest riders go to muster wild-eyed cattle up before the winter snow. you'll find these rugged mountain men in a hell of a leather ride,

0: Rightio, well, that's it, folks, for another week. No, fortnight.
1: Won't be here next week.
0: No, taking a sickie.
1: Yeah, again.
0: Go to the doctor again, and again, and again, and again. So we'll go out now with Anthony Baxter and Lindsay Butler with Mount Scoria, Peggy Gilchrist with Peggy Gilchrist, Vincent, and if we got time, Anthony by himself is When You Say Nothing at All. So, okay, it's good night from me and it's good night from him, and we'll catch you all
1: in a fortnight,
0: if not 2 weeks. Bye.

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2: I'm Mark Dransfield. Australia has secured another three shipments of jet fuel from China, totalling about 100 million litres. The fuel is expected to arrive in Western Australia later this month or early June. The federal government's also helped secure another 38,500 tonnes of fertiliser from Brunei. Meantime, the government will introduce legislation next month covering its capital gains and negative gearing reforms. The capital gains tax discount will be reined in, while negative gearing deductions will be limited to new home builds. Legislation to impose a 30% tax on trusts will be introduced later this year, with business and the opposition raising concerns. Prime Minister Anthony Albanese says the combined measures will make the tax system fairer.
3: As all of our arrangements are out there for all to see, we'll be working through the first legislation we'll have will be in a couple of weeks' time. The trust changes will take longer.
2: Victoria's Attorney General won't rule out expanding liquor licence inspectors after revelations bootleg alcohol is being sold in stores across Melbourne. Dangerous chemicals and plastics have been detected in the illicit product, with some containing more than 10 times

0: times provided by police. Acting Commissioner Kylie Whiteley says she'll always prioritise frontline policing.
1: It's vital that the local police are proactively patrolling, highly visible and are able to respond to protect the community. Should police be required to attend to a court as an example, then they'll make themselves available. But certainly we want officers to be out on the road, available to respond to calls for help, and we'll continue to put that as our number one priority.
0: Consumer news, and an increasing number of Australians are falling victim to online subscription creep. Gen Z spends the most at $178 per month on subscriptions, and Erin Turner at the Consumer Policy Research Centre says many people are finding it difficult to cancel them.
2: But when it comes time for you to turn off the tab, to stop subscribing, they put up barriers after barriers.
0: Doctors are urging AI developers and governments to ensure patient benefits are the focus as the nation's healthcare system increasingly embraces AI technology. The College of GPs says patients and doctors are both using AI to understand symptoms, but President Michael Wright says it cannot replace the vital relationship between patients and their regular GP.
3: You learn to understand each other, what your issues are, and how you can get the best treatment. And we know continuity of care is really associated with the best health outcomes, longer life. People live longer, they live healthier if they've got a regular GP.
0: And in air showbiz, Colombian singer Shakira has been acquitted in a tax fraud case, with the Spanish government ordered to repay 55 million euros. This is Air News. Hawthorn coach Sam Mitchell says he's happy they have a tight turnaround after last weekend's loss to Melbourne. The Hawks are preparing to take on Adelaide in Launceston on Thursday night. Mitchell says last weekend's game was hard to stomach.
4: I know the players feel the same, so I'm really looking forward to getting down to Tassie and getting back out there straight away to show who we are as a side. And I think we know what we're going to come up against with Adelaide. They're a really consistent side, really well-drilled, well-coached.
0: Meantime, the AFL's announced Hawthorn has been kicked out of Tasmania. The Hawks will have to transition out of playing home matches in Tassie by the end of 2027, coinciding with the entry of the Devils in 2028. NRL, and Ethan Strange says he's pinching himself after being selected in the Blues' extended origin squad alongside superstars James Tedesco and Nathan Cleary. The Raiders' youngster has been rewarded for his form with a debut call-up under coach Laurie Daly. The 21-year-old admitting it's pretty special.
5: It's pretty cool. I don't know what to say. I have to get in the mirror in the bathroom soon and go and check it out. But yeah, I try to play pretty cool in front of the boys, in front of Hudson and stuff. But yeah, I was jumping up and down inside.
0: And Australia's premier T20 competition looks set to launch its next season in India. Cricket Australia has reportedly been given the green light to stage the Big Bash League opener at the home of the Super Kings. Australian Independent Radio News.

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1: Air Sport Australia, second edition, I'm Mark Dransfield. Hawthorn has been told it won't be allowed to host games in Tasmania once the Devils enter the AFL. Eddie Summerfield reports.
2: Hawthorn says it's extremely disappointed in the AFL's decision to force an end to its relationship with Launceston and Northern Tasmania post-2027. The club had been in negotiations with the AFL, putting together an argument it should continue to play games in Launceston into the future. It's been a relationship ongoing for the past 25 years that's seen the Hawks win four premierships. The club says its removal will have a material impact on the club, both on and off the field, while the AFL argues it's appropriate the Devils become the primary focus for football in Tasmania, giving the state its own team to support on the national stage. Eddie Summerfield, Dingley.
1: In other AFL news, the Giants are reportedly set to offer captain Toby Green a three-year deal valued at more than $2 million. Meantime, Essendon great Matthew Lloyd concedes it might be time for Zach Merritt to leave the Bombers. The 30-year-old midfielder failed in his attempted move to Hawthorn last year. NRL and Roosters playmaker Sam Walker has expressed his pride in being selected for Queensland's State of Origin side, saying it's one of life's great honours. Sarah Patterson reports.
3: In what's considered both a glimpse of the future and a nod from Queensland's past, Walker will make his debut for the Maroons at halfback. Not only is the Walker family name etched in Queensland origin history, Sam's dad Ben and uncle Shane and Chris all played NRL, with Chris donning the Maroon jersey on no less than six occasions. With Tom Dearden ruled out with injury, coach Billy Slater had a number of options to replace last year's Wally Lewis medal winner, including Kalen Ponga, but ultimately decided Walker was the right man for the job. Sarah Patterson, S Sport.
1: Ethan Strange says he's pinching himself after being selected in the Blues extended origin squad alongside superstars James Tedesco and Nathan Cleary. The Raiders youngster has been rewarded for his form with a debut call-up under coach Laurie Daly. The 21-year-old admitting it's pretty special.
4: It's pretty cool.
5: Yeah, I don't know what to say. I have to get in the mirror in the bathroom soon and go and check it out. But yeah, I try to play pretty cool in front of the boys, in front of Hudson and stuff. But yeah, I was jumping up and down inside.
1: Manly winger Lehi Opoate will miss this week's clash with the Titans, suspended for one match after making contact with the referee while chasing a kick during Magic Round. Meanwhile, Bulldogs playmaker Sean O'Sullivan believes Canterbury's season is not over, despite five straight losses to leave them 14th on the ladder. He says their frustration isn't getting in the way of their determination.
6: This is the situation that we are in, and, you know, not going to get out of it by looking backwards or by sulking about it. So we just need to keep working hard.
1: Tennis and the qualifying rounds for the final places at the French Open continue with mixed results for the Aussies. Air Sports' Paul Walsh has details.
7: The clay courts of Roland Garros have been less than kind to the Aussies, hoping to qualify for the main draw of the French Open, with Taylor Preston, Dane Sweeney, Alex Bolt and Chris O'Connell all eliminated in round one, with the most unlikely victor being the 33-year-old Bernard Tomic, who is now two wins away from his first main draw entry in a slam since the Australian Open of 2021. The former top 20 player has been trying to resurrect his career by playing challenger and future circuits and is currently ranked 192 in the world. Six more Australians will take to the courts tonight, hoping to take that first step towards a main draw entry. They include Tristan Schoolkate, Priscilla Hahn, Storm Hunter and James McCabe. Paul Walsh for Air Sport.
1: Australia's premier T20 competition looks set to launch its next season in India. Cricket Australia's reportedly been given the green light to stage the Big Bash League opener at the home of the Super Kings. And Arsenal are on the cusp of winning the Premier League title, the Gunners overcoming Burnley 1-0 to put them 5 points clear of defending champions Manchester City. This is Air Sport Australia.
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2: I'm Mark Dransfield. The federal opposition says it would repeal tax reforms the government announced in its budget. Small business owners and families who use capital gains, trusts and negative gearing deductions have criticised the tax changes, which the government says will help workers and first homeowners. Liberal leader Angus Taylor argues the changes could hit investment, stifle economic growth and hurt productivity.
3: And yet this government doesn't get it. And then they come hand down a budget which on their own numbers is imposing new toxic taxes which are going to make the situation worse, are going to reduce the housing supply. Now, we've got to get rid of those toxic taxes.
2: Work has begun to extend the life of six Collins-class submarines, keeping the ageing fleet in operation for another decade. The $11 billion program will see the vessels get new motors, diesel engines and generators. The subs will fill a capability gap while nuclear-powered submarines are built as part of the AUKUS deal. In a speech to the Lowy Institute, Defence Minister Richard Marles says it's the right thing to do.
4: We will prioritise sustainment and accelerate upgrades for the fleet's youngest submarines. The program will reduce engineering risk by sustaining existing systems where appropriate, while continuing to upgrade critical capabilities, including weapons and combat systems.
2: It's been revealed a Sydney father, accused of killing his wife and two sons in the city's southwest, was the full-time carer of the children who had learning difficulties. Jefferson Shaw reports.
5: A woman and two children were found dead at a Campbelltown home in what's been described as a particularly violent crime scene. It's understood the children are believed to have had developmental issues and that their father took care of them full time while his wife worked. The 47-year-old man is charged with three counts of domestic violence murder, and his matter went before the court. His lawyer did not apply for bail and it was formally refused. Jefferson Shaw, Sydney.
2: Meantime, a retired doctor has been charged, accused of sexually assaulting multiple women over a 15-year period in Brisbane South. Georgina Winter reports.
6: Police allege the now 74-year-old sexually assaulted 15 women between the early 2000s to 2015. The victims were aged in their late teens to 40s at the time of the alleged offences, which took place while the man was practising at a private health centre in Tarragindi. The male has been charged with 148 offences, including 94 counts of rape and 54 counts of sexual assault. He's expected to appear in Brisbane Magistrates Court on June 23. Georgina Winter.

0: US sense. This is Air News. There could be a change of career for one former Aussie tennis player, as Paul Walsh explains.
1: Life after politics for Sam Groth could take him back to tennis if 11 of Australia's top male tennis players have their way. The deputation led by Alex de Minaar has written to Tennis Australia's chairperson Chris Harrop, endorsing Groth for a senior leadership position, overseeing player engagement, high performance outcomes and the Australian Open. Tennis Australia is yet to appoint a successor to Craig Tiley, with his job description likely to be split moving forward. Groth has represented Australia in Davis Cup ties, won the Newcomb medal in 2015, and reached a career-high singles ranking of 53. Post-tennis, Groth moved into politics, however resigned as state deputy opposition leader in January. Paul Walsh for Air Sport.
0: The AFL has announced that Hawthorn has been kicked out of Tasmania. Hawthorn will have to transition out of playing home matches in Tasmania by the end of 2027, coinciding with the entry of the Devils in 2028. The Hawks say it's frustrating as they celebrate 25 years of playing games in Tasmania. In the NRL, Cowboy Braden Burns has inked a two-year extension through to the end of 2028. Burns has been a staple on the right wing for North Queensland, scoring 20 tries in 27 games since signing midway through 2024. Australian Independent Radio News.

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2: I'm Mark Dransfield. Australia has secured another three shipments of jet fuel from China, totalling about 100 million litres. The fuel is expected to arrive in Western Australia later this month or early June. The federal government's also helped secure another 38,500 tonnes of fertiliser from Brunei. Meantime, the government will introduce legislation next month covering its capital gains and negative gearing reforms. The capital gains tax discount will be reined in, while negative gearing deductions will be limited to new home builds. Legislation to impose a 30% tax on trusts will be introduced later this year, with business and the opposition raising concerns. Prime Minister Anthony Albanese says the combined measures will make the tax system fairer.
3: As all of our arrangements are out there for all to see, we'll be working through the first legislation we'll have will be in a couple of weeks' time. The trust changes will take longer.
2: Victoria's Attorney General won't rule out expanding liquor licence inspectors after revelations bootleg alcohol is being sold in stores across Melbourne. Dangerous chemicals and plastics have been detected in the illicit product, with some containing more than 10 times the legal limit of methanol. Sonia Kilkenny says Victoria Police are working with federal counterparts, but expanding the powers of local authorities is not yet necessary.
4: That is something that could be considered, but I think at the moment what's really important is we need to ensure that people are reporting this as soon as they become aware of it, so we understand the scale of it.
2: WA's acting police commissioner says she'll prioritise officers on the road rather than being used as court security. A public notice at the end of last week confirmed more than 20 courthouses across regional and remote WA will close for 3 months due to a lack of court security, which is sometimes provided by police. Acting Commissioner Kylie Whiteley says she'll always prioritise frontline policing.
5: It's vital that the local police are proactively patrolling, highly visible and are able to respond to protect the community. Should police be required to attend to a court as an example, then they'll make themselves available. But certainly we want officers to be out on the road, available to respond to calls for help, and we'll continue to put that as our number one priority.
2: Consumer news, and an increasing number of Australians are falling victim to online subscription creep. Gen Z spends the most at $178 per month on subscriptions, and Aaron Turner at the Consumer Policy Research Centre says many people are finding it difficult to cancel them.
6: But when it comes time for you to turn off the tab, to stop subscribing, they put up barriers after barriers.
2: Doctors are urging AI developers and governments to ensure patient benefits are the focus as the nation's healthcare system increasingly embraces AI technology. The College of GPs says patients and doctors are both using AI to understand symptoms, but President Michael Wright says it cannot replace the vital relationship between patients and their regular GP.
7: You learn to understand each other, what your issues are, and how you can get the best treatment. And we know continuity of care is really associated with the best health outcomes, longer life. People live longer, they live healthier if they've got a regular GP.
2: And in air showbiz, Colombian singer Shakira has been acquitted in a tax fraud case, with the Spanish government ordered to repay 55 million euros. This is Air News. Hawthorne

0: Coach Sam Mitchell says he's happy they have a tight turnaround after last weekend's loss to Melbourne. The Hawks are preparing to take on Adelaide in Launceston on Thursday night. Mitchell says last weekend's game was hard to stomach.
1: I know the players feel the same, so I'm really looking forward to getting down to Tassie and getting back out there straight away to show who we are as a side. And I think we know what we're going to come up against with Adelaide. They're a really consistent side, really well-drilled, well-coached.
0: Meantime, the AFL's announced Hawthorn has been kicked out of Tasmania. The Hawks will have to transition out of playing home matches in Tassie by the end of 2027, coinciding with the entry of the Devils in 2028. NRL and Ethan Strange says he's pinching himself after being selected in the Blues' extended origin squad alongside superstars James Tedesco and Nathan Cleary. The Raiders' youngster has been rewarded for his form with a debut call-up under coach Laurie Daly. The 21-year-old admitting it's pretty special.
2: It's pretty cool.
3: Yeah, I don't know what to say. I have to get in the mirror in the bathroom soon and go and check it out. But yeah, I try to play pretty cool in front of the boys, in front of Hudson and stuff. But yeah, I was jumping up and down inside.
0: And Australia's premier T20 competition looks set to launch its next season in India. Cricket Australia has reportedly been given the green light to stage the Big Bash League opener at the home of the Super Kings. Australian Independent Radio News.

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2: I'm Mark Dransfield. The federal opposition says it would repeal tax reforms the government announced in its budget. Small business owners and families who use capital gains, trusts and negative gearing deductions have criticised the tax changes, which the government says will help workers and first homeowners. Liberal leader Angus Taylor argues the changes could hit investment, stifle economic growth and hurt productivity.
3: And yet this government doesn't get it. And then they come hand down a budget which on their own numbers is imposing new toxic taxes which are going to make the situation worse, are going to reduce the housing supply. Now, we've got to get rid of those toxic taxes.
2: Work has begun to extend the life of six Collins-class submarines, keeping the ageing fleet in operation for another decade. The $11 billion program will see the vessels get new motors, diesel engines and generators. The subs will fill a capability gap while nuclear-powered submarines are built as part of the AUKUS deal. In a speech to the Lowy Institute, Defence Minister Richard Marles says it's the right thing to do.
4: We will prioritise sustainment and accelerate upgrades for the fleet's youngest submarines. The program will reduce engineering risk by sustaining existing systems where appropriate while continuing to upgrade critical capabilities, including weapons and combat systems.
2: It's been revealed a Sydney father, accused of killing his wife and two sons in the city's southwest, was the full-time carer of the children who had learning difficulties. Jefferson Shaw reports.
5: A woman and two children were found dead at a Campbelltown home in what's been described as a particularly violent crime scene. It's understood the children are believed to have had developmental issues and that their father took care of them full-time while his wife worked. The 47-year-old man is charged with three counts of domestic violence murder, and his matter went before the court. His lawyer did not apply for bail and it was formally refused. Jefferson Shaw, Sydney.
2: Meantime, a retired doctor has been charged, accused of sexually assaulting multiple women over a 15-year period in Brisbane South. Georgina Winter reports.
6: Police allege the now 74-year-old sexually assaulted 15 women between the early 2000s to 2015. The victims were aged in their late teens to 40s at the time of the alleged offence.

0: economic conditions. And a find to remember for a six-year-old on a school trip in Norway. On a visit to a mountain range, he saw a strange item sticking up from the ground. It turned out to be a 1,300-year-old sword predating the Viking Age. Finally, to the Australian share market, the All Ords has closed up 94 points at 88.29. One Australian dollar is buying 71.34 US cents. This is AIR News. There could be a change of career for one former Aussie tennis player, as Paul Walsh explains.
1: Life after politics for Sam Groth could take him back to tennis if 11 of Australia's top male tennis players have their way. The deputation led by Alex de Minaar has written to Tennis Australia's chairperson Chris Harrop, endorsing Groth for a senior leadership position, overseeing player engagement, high performance outcomes and the Australian Open. Tennis Australia is yet to appoint a successor to Craig Tiley, with his job description likely to be split moving forward. Groth has represented Australia in Davis Cup ties, won the Newcomb medal in 2015, and reached a career-high singles ranking of 53. Post-tennis, Groth moved into politics, however resigned as state deputy opposition leader in January. Paul Walsh for Air Sport.
0: The AFL has announced that Hawthorn has been kicked out of Tasmania. Hawthorn will have to transition out of playing home matches in Tasmania by the end of 2027, coinciding with the entry of the Devils in 2028. The Hawks say it's frustrating as they celebrate 25 years of playing games in Tasmania. In the NRL, Cowboy Braden Burns has inked a two-year extension through to the end of 2028. Burns has been a staple on the right wing for North Queensland, scoring 20 tries in 27 games since signing midway through 2024. Australian Independent Radio News.

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2: I'm Mark Dransfield. Australia has secured another three shipments of jet fuel from China, totalling about 100 million litres. The fuel is expected to arrive in Western Australia later this month or early June. The federal government's also helped secure another 38,500 tonnes of fertiliser from Brunei. Meantime, the government will introduce legislation next month covering its capital gains and negative gearing reforms. The capital gains tax discount will be reined in, while negative gearing deductions will be limited to new home builds. Legislation to impose a 30% tax on trusts will be introduced later this year, with business and the opposition raising concerns. Prime Minister Anthony Albanese says the combined measures will make the tax system fairer.
3: As all of our arrangements are out there for all to see, we'll be working through the first legislation we'll have will be in a couple of weeks' time. The trust changes will take longer.
2: Victoria's Attorney General won't rule out expanding liquor licence inspectors after revelations bootleg alcohol is being sold in stores across Melbourne. Dangerous chemicals and plastics have been detected in the illicit product, with some containing more than 10 times the legal limit of methanol. Sonia Kilkenny says Victoria Police are working with federal counterparts, but expanding the powers of local authorities is not yet necessary.
4: That is something that could be considered, but I think at the moment what's really important is we need to ensure that people are reporting this as soon as they become aware of it, so we understand the scale of it.
2: WA's acting police commissioner says she'll prioritise officers on the road rather than being used as court security. A public notice at the end of last week confirmed more than 20 courthouses across regional and remote WA will close for 3 months due to a lack of court security, which is sometimes provided by police. Acting Commissioner Kylie Whiteley says she'll always prioritise frontline policing.
5: It's vital that the local police are proactively patrolling, highly visible and are able to respond to protect the community. Should police be required to attend to a court as an example, then they'll make themselves available. But certainly we want officers to be out on the road, available to respond to calls for help, and we'll continue to put that as our number one priority.
2: Consumer news, and an increasing number of Australians are falling victim to online subscription creep. Gen Z spends the most at $178 per month on subscriptions, and Erin Turner at the Consumer Policy Research Centre says many people are finding it difficult to cancel them.
6: But when it comes time for you to turn off the tab, to stop subscribing, they put up barriers after barriers.
2: Doctors are urging

0: million euros. This is Air News. There could be a change of career for one former Aussie tennis player, as Paul Walsh explains.
1: Life after politics for Sam Groth could take him back to tennis if 11 of Australia's top male tennis players have their way. The deputation led by Alex de Minaur has written to Tennis Australia's chairperson Chris Harrop endorsing Groth for a senior leadership position overseeing player engagement, high performance outcomes and the Australian Open. Tennis Australia is yet to appoint a successor to Craig Tiley, with his job description likely to be split moving forward. Groth has represented Australia in Davis Cup ties, won the Newcomb medal in 2015 and reached a career-high singles ranking of 53. Post-tennis, Groth moved into politics, however resigned as state deputy opposition leader in January. Paul Walsh for Air Sport.
0: The AFL has announced that Hawthorn has been kicked out of Tasmania. Hawthorn will have to transition out of playing home matches in Tasmania by the end of 2027, coinciding with the entry of the Devils in 2028. The Hawks say it's frustrating as they celebrate 25 years of playing games in Tasmania. In the NRL, Cowboy Braden Burns has inked a two-year extension through to the end of 2028. Burns has been a staple on the right wing for North Queensland, scoring 20 tries in 27 games since signing midway through 2024. Australian Independent Radio News.

He threw a punch, she spun around, grabbed his arm and put him on the ground, grabbed the cutting board on his way down, and she kicked it in half. His knees hit the floor, chin hit a chair, knocked out his tooth and flew through the air. Grabbed his head by the back of his hair and slammed him into the fridge. She landed a left, a right, and then a left. She landed a roundhouse right in his chest and a scissor punch upside his head.

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0: I'm Mark Dransfield. The federal opposition says it would repeal tax reforms the government announced in its budget. Small business owners and families who use capital gains, trusts and negative gearing deductions have criticised the tax changes, which the government says will help workers and first homeowners. Liberal leader Angus Taylor argues the changes could hit investment, stifle economic growth and hurt productivity.
1: And yet this government doesn't get it. And then they come hand down a budget which on their own numbers is imposing new toxic taxes which are going to make the situation worse, are going to reduce the housing supply. Now, we've got to get rid of those toxic taxes.
0: Work has begun to extend the life of six Collins-class submarines, keeping the ageing fleet in operation for another decade. The $11 billion program will see the vessels get new motors, diesel engines and generators. The subs will fill a capability gap while nuclear-powered submarines are built as part of the AUKUS deal. In a speech to the Lowy Institute, Defence Minister Richard Marles says it's the right thing to do.
2: We will prioritise sustainment and accelerate upgrades for the fleet's youngest submarines. The program will reduce engineering risk by sustaining existing systems where appropriate while continuing to upgrade critical capabilities, including weapons and combat systems.
0: It's been revealed a Sydney father, accused of killing his wife and two sons in the city's southwest, was the full-time carer of the children who had learning difficulties. Jefferson Shaw reports.
3: A woman and two children were found dead at a Campbelltown home in what's been described as a particularly violent crime scene. It's understood the children are believed to have had developmental issues and that their father took care of them full time while his wife worked. The 47-year-old man is charged with three counts of domestic violence murder, and his matter went before the court. His lawyer did not apply for bail and it was formally refused. Jefferson Shaw, Sydney.
0: Meantime, a retired doctor has been charged, accused of sexually assaulting multiple women over a 15-year period in Brisbane South. Georgina Winter reports.
4: Police allege the now 74-year-old sexually assaulted 15 women between the early 2000s to 2015. The victims were aged in their late teens to 40s at the time of the alleged offences, which took place while the man was practising at a private health centre in Tarragindi. The male has been charged with 148 offences, including 94 counts of rape and 54 counts of sexual assault. He's expected to appear in Brisbane.

0: Your Lords has closed up 94 points at 88.29. One Australian dollar is buying 71.34 US cents. This is AIR News. Hawthorn coach Sam Mitchell says he's happy they have a tight turnaround after last weekend's loss to Melbourne. The Hawks are preparing to take on Adelaide in Launceston on Thursday night. Mitchell says last weekend's game was hard to stomach.
1: I know the players feel the same, so I'm really looking forward to getting down to Tassie and getting back out there straight away to show who we are as a side. And I think we know what we're going to come up against with Adelaide. They're a really consistent side, really well-drilled, well-coached.
0: Meantime, the AFL's announced Hawthorn has been kicked out of Tasmania. The Hawks will have to transition out of playing home matches in Tassie by the end of 2027, coinciding with the entry of the Devils in 2028. NRL and Ethan Strange says he's pinching himself after being selected in the Blues' extended origin squad alongside superstars James Tedesco and Nathan Cleary. The Raiders youngster has been rewarded for his form with a debut call-up under coach Laurie Daly. The 21-year-old admitting it's pretty special.
2: It's pretty cool. Yeah, I don't know what to say. I have to get in the mirror in the bathroom soon and go and check it out. But yeah, I try to play pretty cool in front of the boys, in front of Hudson and stuff. But yeah, I was jumping up and down inside.
0: And Australia's premier T20 competition looks set to launch its next season in India. Cricket Australia has reportedly been given the green light to stage the Big Bash League opener at the home of the Super Kings. Australian Independent Radio News.
3: It's 10 p.m, which means it's time for another theatre classic, featuring all your classic comedies from Dad's Army, Hancock's Half Hour, Steptoe and Son, Doctor in the House, as well as the adventures of Sherlock Holmes and Tales of the Wild West in Gunsmoke. Let's see which one is on tonight.

0: We present Doctor at Large. Adapted for radio by Ray Cooney from the original novel by Richard Gordon, it stars Richard Briers as Simon Sparrow and Geoffrey Sumner as Sir Lancelot Spratt, with guest star Fenella Fielding as Kitty. Episode 10, Dr. Sparrow of Harley Street.
1: Hello, Simon, old love.
2: Hello, Tony. I say, it's a fabulous place Sir Lancelot has got, isn't it?
1: It's the most lucrative private practice in Harley Street.
2: You certainly landed on your feet here. Why on earth did Fanny take on a layabout like you for an assistant?
1: Yeah, I suppose it couldn't have been my medical prowess.
2: No.
1: No, you're right, actually. What's needed in Harley Street, old love, is charm, not talent. Charm and sex appeal. And that's what yours truly has got.
2: And modest with it. Anyway, look, what do you want to see me about?
1: Oh, I wondered if you'd got a job yet.
2: Well, nothing definite. I've applied to St. Thomas's for that junior consultancy, but I haven't heard.
1: So you could do with a fill-in, could you?
2: You bet. My landlord is getting very unreasonable about the rent.
1: Oh, dear, oh, how much do you owe her?
2: 10 months.
1: 10 months?
2: Well, one gets behind, you know.
1: Well, I can fix you up with 2 weeks' work if you're interested.
2: Of course I'm interested. Where?
1: Here with Sir Lancelot.
2: I'm not interested.
1: No, now, come on. Now, come on, you need the money, don't you?
2: You know I need the money.
1: It's only for 2 weeks while I have a golfing holiday in Devon.
2: You mean you want me to be Sir Lancelot's assistant?
1: Just while I'm away.
2: But Fanny Spratt and I are incompatible. In my last year as a student, he said he'd rather go down the mines than spend another 24 hours in my company.
1: He suggested you for the job.
2: He didn't.
1: Definitely. He said you'd be perfect for his private practice here. I mean, you've got as much charm and sex appeal as I have. And anyway, you could do with earning a few bob, couldn't you?
2: Not half.
3: Sir Lancelot will see you now, Dr. Benskin.
1: Oh, fine. Thank you, Miss Gray. We'll be right through. Would you tell him I've got Dr. Sparrow with me?
3: Certainly.
2: I say, what a super-looking nurse.
1: Oh, super. Miss Gray. Now, I'm afraid she doesn't go for the job, though.
2: Oh. Of course not.
1: Pity, isn't it? Have you ever seen a figure like it?
2: Lovely face.
1: I've been here 6 months. I've never even noticed her face.
4: I'm waiting for you two, Blaster.
1: Sorry, sir. Just coming.
4: Don't look so damn nervous, Sparrow.
2: I'm not nervous, Fanny. That's Sir Lancelot.
4: Oh, get on through, the pair of you. You're like a couple of old women when you get together. Sit down. Now then, Benskin's told you what it's all about, I take it?
2: Well, not really, sir. I gather he's on holiday for 2 weeks and you want me to fill in.
4: Let's say that of all the medical horrors I know, you're the least likely to upset the smooth running of my practice.
2: Very nice of you to put it.

0: That way, sir?
1: The only other way I could put it, Sparrow, is to say you're too ignorant to do any damage.
2: I'm not quite as stupid as when I was a student, Sir Lancelot.
1: Don't destroy my faith in you, Sparrow. I want a junior who has no medical ability whatsoever, like Benskin here.
3: Yeah.
1: My private practice is more of a club than a medical establishment. The patients consist of old gentlemen taking out life insurance and young women suffering from too much time and money.
2: But what exactly does your junior have to do, sir?
1: Look after the practice when I'm not here, that's all.
2: Oh, well, practice makes perfect, sir, eh?
1: I hope I've made the right decision, Benskin.
4: Oh, no doubt about it, sir. Simon's full of old-world charm. The ladies will fall for him like a ton of bricks.
1: I don't want any passes made, Adam Sparrow. Nothing like that. It's looky-looky, no touchy-touchy.
4: You're safe there, sir. Simon hasn't got as far as looky-looky yet.
1: What are your manners like, boy?
2: Manners, sir?
1: Yeah, etiquette, that sort of thing. Get a load of damned important people in here, royalty and so on. Don't want you greeting them with, "Watch me, old mate."
2: I think you'll find my manners are pretty good, sir.
1: They've got to be impeccable, boy, impeccable. Like a dress.
2: I haven't got to wear a dress, sir.
1: Ned! I mean your clothes. They've got to be impeccable, too. Take him to my tailor, Benskin, get him fitted out immediately.
4: Yes, sir.
1: Right. Now, you're off tomorrow morning, aren't you, Benskin?
4: That's it, sir.
1: Then you'd better report for duty at 9 a.m. sharp, Sparrow. I run my practice like clockwork, boy. Clockwork. Any questions?
2: You haven't mentioned money, sir.
1: Money?
2: Yes, I don't receive that annually, do I?
1: We don't discuss money, boy. It's vulgar.
2: Yes, quite, sir, but I've got a very vulgar landlady.
4: Sir, the point is, Simon's a bit pushed for cash at the moment.
1: Oh, is he? Well, I'll pay you the same weekly wage as I pay Benskin.
2: How much is that, sir?
1: About twice as much as he's worth. Yeah. I don't know what I'd pay him. You came to an arrangement with my secretary, didn't you, Benskin?
4: I'll give Simon the details on the way round to the tailor's. I'm sure Sparrow won't let you down, sir.
1: He'd better not. I'll have his guts for stitches. Right, out of my sight, the pair of you. You'd better get a haircut, too, Sparrow. You look like a Shetland pony. Short back and sides.
2: Blimey, it's worse than the army.
1: Yes, and like the army, there are two ways of getting on with me, boy. The easy way and the hard way. The easy way isn't easy.
2: And the hard way?
1: Bloody hard!
4: You look gorgeous, Simon. Don't you think he looks the part, Miss Gray?
5: Very smart, Dr. Sparrow. Black suits you.
2: I look like a constipated penguin.
4: Oh, you don't. And the haircut suits you, too.
2: A bald constipated penguin.
4: You are the epitome of Harley Street sophistication.
2: Don't give me all that soft stuff. I feel a proper Burke.
4: Proper Burke with no hair. I see.
2: But would you mind clearing off on your flipping holiday?
4: All right, I'll send you a postcard. Look after him, Miss Gray.
1: Out of my way, Benskin. I thought you were playing tennis in Land's End or John O'Groats or somewhere.
4: Golfing in Devon, actually, sir.
1: Oh, same thing. Well, get going, then.
2: Sure, Teddy. Enjoy your golf.
4: Bye.
1: By the way, Benskin, what's your handicap?
4: Any club you care to mention?
2: I see.
1: Now, I've got to go and see this wretched singer. She says she's got laryngitis. That means you'll have to visit old Sky and Lewis.
2: I'm sorry, sir, I'm not quite with you.
1: Oh, dear. Am I going to have to tell you everything twice? Pass my black jacket, Miss Brewer. Thank you. This is my morning for old Sky and Lewis.
2: Who are they, sir?
1: There's only one, the Duke of Sky and Lewis.
2: Oh, the Duke of Sky and Lewis. Your morning for visiting them.
1: Carnation, Miss Gray. Thank you, lovely. Now, this prima donna got hold of me in bed this morning.
2: Very nice, too, sir.
1: On the telephone.
2: Oh, sorry, sir.
1: I reckon she's got laryngitis.
2: You don't think so, sir?
1: Neurotic as hell. Right, I'm off. Now, you do the Duke, Sparrow, and get a move on. 9:15 is the appointment. I'll take the number one, Rolls. You can take the number two. The Duke's town place is in Eaton Square. Give him the usual treatment.
2: Hang on a second. What's the usual treatment? Do you know what the usual treatment is, Miss Gray?
5: I'm afraid not, Doctor.
2: Well, do you know what his usual complaint is?
5: I'm afraid not, Doctor.
2: I see.
5: Well, good luck, Dr. Sparrow. You'd better hurry.
2: What? Yes, thank you. Yes, do I look all right? I've never met a duke before. What is it is do I call him? My lad, sir, your honour, your holiness?
6: The blasted quack is late, Maltravers.
7: Yes, only half a minute, Your Grace.
6: Oh, that's what I said. He's late. I suppose Sir Lancelot thinks changing the corn platters isn't important, huh?
7: No, I'm sure that's not the case, Your Grace.
6: Oh, I pay him enough for doing it. I wager he's with one of those blasted national health patients. Ah, that'll be Sir Lancelot. Now hurry up, Maltravers.
7: Very good, Your Grace. Shall I show him in here?
6: Yes.
2: Good morning, Your Dukeship.
7: I am the butler, sir.
2: Are you? Oh, are you? I'm terribly sorry. I'm a bit flustered, Your Butlership. Flustered.
7: Can I help you, sir?
2: Yes, I've called to see the Duke, sir, of Skye, and how's your father?
7: The Duke of Skye and Lewis.
2: Yes, that's them, him.
7: Who are you from, if I may ask, sir?
2: I'm the man for the medicine, the doctor. Sir Lancelot couldn't make it, you see.
7: Oh, dear.
2: No, he was in bed this morning when this actress got onto him unexpectedly. The telephone got onto him.
7: I thought Dr. Benskin was Sir Lancelot's assistant.
2: Oh, yes, he is. He's on holiday, you see. I'm just temporary.
7: I see.
2: Yes.
7: Dr. Benskin seemed a most reliable young man.
2: Yes, well, I think you'll find me. I'm a bit, just as I say, flustered, but I...
7: Your name, Doctor?
2: Oh, yes, rather. Sparrow. Dr. Sparrow, I studied under Sir Lancelot at St. Swithin's, you see, so I think you'll find me...
7: This way, Doctor.
2: Oh, thank you, yes. Nice little place you've got here.
6: Coming!
2: Hang on a second. Look, when I address the Duke, what do I say?
7: Your Grace.
2: You mean? For what you're about to receive?
6: Coming!
7: Dr. Sparrow.
2: How do you do, Grace?
7: What? Apparently, Sir Lancelot is unable to attend you this morning, Your Grace.
6: Well, infernal cheek, and who the devil are you, young man?
2: Dr. Sparrow, Grace.
0: Your Grace.
2: I beg your pardon?
0: Your Grace.
2: Am I? Oh, I see. Yes, I see, of course, yes. I'm Dr. Sparrow, Your Grace.
6: What's the matter with Sprat?
2: Nothing, sir. No, he's as good as a fiddle, thank you.
6: And why the blazes isn't he here?
2: Well, he had to see a lady about her throat, a laryngitis.
6: Well, it's his morning to call on me, damn it.
2: Yes, sir. Yes, Grace. Your Grace. But this was an emergency, you see, an emergency. I'm his assistant, you understand, so he sent me. But I think you'll find me nearly as charming and sexy.
3: Well, I hope you know what you're doing. That's the main thing.
2: Oh, yes, yes. Not a worry. I've got my little black bag here.
6: Well, come on. Off you go, Maltrap.
7: Would you care for coffee, Your Grace?
6: No, not for me. You don't want any coffee. He is better.
2: Well, I wouldn't mind.
6: No, he doesn't. Now, clear off, Maltrap.
2: What a nice little place you've got here, Your Grace.
6: Oh, it's a townhouse.
2: How the other half live, eh? All those wonderful portraits, my word. Just look at that lot. Good Lord. Who's that angry old devil in the frock coat?
6: My father.
2: Sorry.
6: Now, come on, young man. I've got to get the House of Lords before 10 o'clock, and I want to get dressed. But...
2: Yes, of course. And now, what seems to be the trouble?
6: Well, haven't the Bob Shirley Sprat told you what you were coming for?
2: Well, he said the usual treatment...
6: Well, that's right. Well, hurry up, then.
2: Yes. The usual treatment for the usual complaint.
6: Well, that's it. Well, get on with it, boy.
2: Yes. How is the usual complaint?
6: Well, the same. Giving me jip.
2: Jip? Yes. Well, I think you better take all your clothes off.
6: What?
2: A dressing gown, pyjamas, slippers. I must examine you.
6: What the digging for?
2: Well, to see how your usual complaint is.
6: And for that, you want me starkers?
2: Yes, please, Harry. Grace.
6: Are you sure you're a qualified doctor?
2: Oh, definitely.
6: And you want all my clothes off?
2: Yes, please.
6: To change me corn plaster.
2: I beg your pardon?
6: You want all my clothes off to change me corn plaster?
2: Yes, please.
6: Why?
2: I beg your pardon?
6: Well, why do you want all my clothes off to change me corn plaster?
2: That's a very good question, Your Grace.
3: And what's the answer, Dr. Sparrow?
2: Well, I want your clothes off so that I can... Well, so I can see if the corns have spread.
6: Spread?
2: Yes. Corns can spread, you know. Oh, yes, they can spread up the shin bone, up the knee. And if you start attacking the fatty tissue of the stomach, you get...
6: You get what?
2: Corn beef. A corn stomach. It's very painful, sir. Terribly painful. And if they're not seen to, it could lead to surgery, which may in turn leave nasty scars on Grace's tummy.
6: What the hell are you talking about?
2: Travelling corns.
6: Me corns are on me feet where they've always been.
2: Well, very probably, Your Grace, you see, I'm only suggesting that they might have travelled, and this in turn might prevent Your Grace taking your seat in the house.
6: Huh?
2: Well, when I say seat, I'm naturally referring to the seat in the house, not to the seat of Your Grace. So on the hanging, they're quite little creepers, you know. They're everywhere. Everywhere.
1: So you really must pull yourself together, Kitty.
8: Oh, Lancelot, am I being a silly bee?
1: A very pretty silly bee. That's all in the mind, my dear. No laryngitis, no swollen glands, nothing. You're as right as rain. You'll sing like a bird tonight.
8: Oh, Lancelot, darling.
1: There's nothing wrong with you that a month in the south of France won't put right when you've finished your season.
8: If my doctor would come with me.
1: I don't know what Lady Sprat would say about that.
8: I can feel my laryngitis coming on again.
1: Oh, Kitty, Kitty, Kitty.
8: Well, sitting in my bedroom holding hands doesn't seem a good time to remind me of your wife.
1: Seems a very good time to remind you. And I'm holding your hand in my professional capacity.
8: You're mad about me.
1: I think you're a delightful person.
8: I'm mad about you. I think you're gorgeous. I think you're a sexy beast.
1: You're entitled to your opinion, my dear.
8: Lost. Hello? Hello, yes, this is Miss Buckingham. Yes, he is. 1 minute, please. It's that nurse of yours with that come-hither voice.
1: No, Miss Gray. Yes, what? Silly young fool. Yes, yes, I'll be right back. I'm sorry, my dear, I must dash back to Harley Street.
8: But, my darling, you've only been here 10 minutes.
1: That can't be helped. Spot a bottle with a new assistant.
8: You're rushing back to that Miss Gray.
1: Of course I'm not. I'll ring later.
8: Don't leave me, darling.
1: Now rest in bed for the rest of the day and take your tonic.
8: I love you, Lancelot.
1: 3 times daily after meals.
8: Yum, yum.
1: Yes, please. Let me go.
8: But I want you here, darling.
1: I must go.
8: It is that nurse, isn't it?
1: No, no.
8: That phone call was all arranged.
1: No, I assure you.
8: She's getting the couch ready now, isn't
1: she? I'll telephone you later.
8: Darling!
1: Why the hell didn't you ask him what was wrong with him, you twit?
2: I didn't want to appear ignorant.
1: Ah, you silly fool.
2: I thought if I kept the conversation going long enough, it would slip out.
1: Slip out?
2: His ailment. You know, so I thought he'd mention it, but he didn't. By the time he did, I'd already told him to strip.
1: Strip? Oh, no.
2: Well, then I'm afraid I...
1: You what?
2: Well, so whenever I get nervous, I tend to talk rather a lot, and before I knew where I was examining him for corns on his stomach. And to both our surprise, we found some.
1: You found corns on his grace's stomach?
2: Well, warts, to be precise.
1: Warts?
2: Yes. Well, that seemed to impress his grace, you see, because it confirmed my diagnosis of travelling corns.
1: What corns?
2: Travelling, sir. And that's when his grace began to be rather impolite about you, sir.
1: What?
2: Well, he said you'd been treating his corns for years and never warned him that they might start travelling.
1: You wretched youth.
2: I stuck up for you, sir.
1: Oh, thank you.
2: But his grace still seemed determined to have me as his doctor instead of you.
1: What?
2: I'm terribly sorry, sir. I'll split the fee with you.
1: You treacherous boy.
2: But I think you'll have to perform the operation to remove the warts.
1: Operation?
2: That was the only solution I could think of.
1: I must get round to Eaton Square immediately. And Sparrow, if you so much as lay a finger on another of my patients, Miss Gray.
5: Sir Lancelot?
1: I'm going round to see the Duke of Skye and...
5: Yes, Sir Lancelot.
1: And I'll take the rolls.
2: Number one or two?
1: Number one.
2: Jolly good. Number two's in the garage.
1: Why?
2: I'm afraid I ran into the back of a car while parking.
1: I may kill you when I return, Sparrow.
2: Don't hurry back, sir. Getting upset like that can't be good for his blood pressure, you know. Blimey, he's decided to kill me now.
5: Good morning, Sir Raymond.
1: I just passed Sir Lancelot going out. Will he be long, do you know?
5: He has an appointment in Eaton Square.
1: Oh, hell, I tried to catch his attention, but he seemed to have something on his mind.
2: Murder.
1: I beg your pardon.
2: Daddy, you seem to be in some sort of pain, sir.
1: My back, it's killing me.
2: Well, you'd better go through into the consulting room.
1: You're a colleague of Sir Lancelot's, are you?
2: Right-hand man. I won't keep you a moment.
1: Oh, damn, back. Must have twisted something last night when I fell off the throne.
2: You what?
1: I fell off the throne.
2: Miss Gray, does he mean what I think he means?
5: The royal throne. He's doing Henry at the moment.
2: Doing Henry?
5: Henry the Fifth of the Old Vic. Oh, don't tell me you didn't recognize him. That's Sir Raymond Beecham.
2: Beecham? The actor? Is it really? Well, no wonder I didn't recognize him. He's usually covered in beards and whiskers and things. He's wonderful.
5: I'll never forget his Macbeth. Did you see it?
2: Fabulous.
5: Did you catch his Shylock on the telly the other night?
2: No, but I've heard his belt on the radio. I'll go and see. I'll tell you what, I'll go and see what's up with his back.
5: Oh, Dr. Sparrow, Sir Lancelot said you weren't to lay a finger on another of his patients.
2: Sir Raymond's in agony.
5: Sir Lancelot will kill you.
2: It is my duty under the Hippocratic Oath to alleviate pain and suffering. Excuse me. Sorry to have kept you, Sir Raymond.
1: Damn back.
2: Yes, X-ray, that's the first thing, X-ray. Then some gentle manipulation, I think. We've certainly got all the equipment to hand, have we?
1: What? Oh, yes.
2: Yes, my word, yes. We like to give our patients the best. You'd better strip completely, sir. Now, we'll need all-round pictures.
1: I'll undress behind the screen, shall I?
2: Yes, that's right, yes. I used to appear in the St. Swithin Medical College end-of-term plays, you know. Yes, did you see any of those?
1: No, I'm afraid not.
2: Busy, I suppose.
1: Yes. Oh, I slipped a disc, you know.
2: How was Lucy? Because you usually do straight stuff, don't you?
1: Straight stuff?
2: Yeah, all that Shakespeare, that sort of thing.
1: Usually, yes.
2: Yes, my meteor was comedy, you know.
1: Is that so? Shall I lie on the X-ray table?
2: Oh, yes, please, yes. I'll give you a hand.
1: Jump!
2: Ah, hurts, does it?
1: Yes.
2: Well, if you will go falling off the loo, the throne. I tell you what, you lie on the jolly old tum-tum, will you?
1: Oh.
2: Just take a few jolly old snaps, shall we?
1: Yes.
2: Not for publicity, of course. I can see what the caption in the newspapers would be. You've seen Sir Raymond's ague cheek. Now, here's his bottom. Do you get the subtle play on words, Sir Raymond?
1: Yes.
2: I'll just have a couple of pictures on your side, please.
1: Yeah,
2: you definitely put it out, sir. Right there.
1: Yeah!
2: That is the place, isn't it?
1: Yes, yes, but just take the pictures, please, Doctor.
2: Yeah, just one more. There. 2 minutes and we'll have the negatives. Marvellous machine. All mod cons here, you know. Everything including hot and cold running nurses. I'm off again. There I go again, you see. Slip them in. Certainly chosen the right team coming to Spratt and Sparrow. Now, a little manipulation.
1: No, I think probably not.
2: No. Doctor knows best. There we are. Now, how's that, Sir Raymond?
1: Oh, yes, that feels fine!
2: Ah, that's definitely the place. I think a little pressure applied.
1: No. Please, down!
2: I know, an injection.
1: An injection?
2: It's kill pain.
1: No, I'll be quite all right.
2: No. Nothing but the best. Got to get you right for the show. Show must go on, eh? Sit tight for a moment. I'll ask Miss Gray to prepare a jolly old needle. We'll keep you a sec. I tell you what, you just lie there and relax. Go through your lines.
1: Oh, for a musifier.
2: Ah, Miss Gray, would you prepare a Novocaine injection, please?
8: Novocaine?
2: For Sir Raymond.
8: A very good doctor.
2: Ah, there's a far, far better thing I do now.
8: Where is he?
2: I beg your pardon.
8: Sir Lancelot.
2: He's out, I'm afraid.
8: No, he's not. He said he was coming back here.
2: Well, I'm his assistant. Perhaps...
8: I want Lancelot. Where's that girl of his?
2: You mean Miss Gray?
8: Delilah.
2: Is that our name? I love it.
8: They're in there together, aren't they?
2: No. Miss Gray's in the dressing room preparing an injection.
8: They're together.
2: No, you can't go in there. He's Starkers on the table.
8: I knew it.
2: No, not him. Madam, come away, please. I've got a patient in there. Please control yourself.
8: Out of my way.
2: Madam, please.
8: I'll kill them.
2: I think you're mad.
8: I love him.
2: Who?
8: Lancelot.
2: I know you're mad.
8: That's the one.
2: I told you Miss Gray was in the dressing room.
8: Then he's in there with someone else.
2: Come away.
8: Lancelot. Lancelot!
2: Blimey, we're going to have a bit of Camelot now.
8: I love you, my darling.
2: Madam, please pull yourself together. I beseech you. I shall be struck down, struck off. I've got to get back to my patient.
8: Sir Lancelot's in there doing his worst.
2: Sir Raymond's in there doing his Henry. Now, please, let me get back to him or he'll catch cold.
8: I'm going in.
2: You can't.
8: I can.
2: You can't.
8: Lancelot.
2: Stop it.
8: My darling.
1: You're causing a hell of a draught.
2: I'll be with you, Angie B.
8: What's going on in there?
2: Come away!
8: I won't!
2: You will! Oh, my goodness!
8: You ripped my dress off.
2: I'm terribly sorry.
8: You magnificent brute!
2: I beg your pardon?
8: That's the most wonderful thing that's ever happened to me.
2: I can't believe that. Look here, put it on again, please.
8: No, I don't want to put it on again. I want you.
2: No, please. I must get back to my stalker's patient.
8: Darling.
2: Madam, please, put me down.
8: Darling.
2: Please, I'm temporary. And I'm nervous. And I'm not used to anything like this before lunch.
8: Take me, darling.
2: I don't want you, madam.
8: I shall scream.
2: Very well, then scream.
8: All right, I will. Ah! You struck a woman.
2: I'm terribly sorry.
8: You're wonderful.
2: Please, put your dress on and go home. I must get back to my patient.
8: I'm going in with you.
2: Stay out there.
1: What the devil's going on in this place?
2: Nothing to worry about. Keep calm.
1: I am calm.
2: Yes, it's me you're shaking, yes.
8: Let me in. Open the door.
2: Everything's perfectly all right, Sir Raymond.
1: What's that woman doing?
2: Rehearsing.
1: What for?
2: Orpheus in the underwear. Go away or I'll spank you.
8: Promises.
1: I've never known anything like this in my life.
2: It's just one of those days. Go away or I'll belt you one.
1: You'll know what?
2: Blimey. Fanny.
1: Oh. Why is Miss Buckingham semi-nude? Good heavens, Sir Raymond.
2: Ah, you know Sir Starkers, don't you? Sir Raymond. I mean, Sir Raymond, Sir Fanny, Sir Lancelot.
5: Where's my magnificent young man?
2: Miss Buckingham, do you know Sir Raymond?
1: Never mind the introductions.
2: I feel there should be an explanation. You see, the reason Miss Buckingham isn't wearing her dress...
1: Tell me about the orgy later.
2: Yes, of course.
1: I'd just like to know why everybody you treat ends up in the nude.
2: Well, doing all the right things to start with, sir. Chatting up the patient, making jokes about his belch and his bottom.
1: What?
2: Well, when I say belch, I'm referring to his performance.
1: The point is, you wretched sparrow, I told you not to interfere with my patients further.
2: Your patients what?
1: The scene looked like something out of a blue French film.
2: Well, I've never seen any of those. Will you go to see me?
1: You only started this morning, you practically ruined my entire practice.
2: I'm very sorry, sir.
1: Sorry, you're damn lucky I don't report you to the medical council. You already pinched two of my patients.
2: Two?
1: The Duke and Miss Buckingham.
2: Miss Buckingham?
1: She said she thinks you can last longer than I will. And as for Sir Raymond Beecham, he doesn't know whether to sue me first and then change his doctor or vice versa. In this envelope, Sparrow, is your fortnight's salary, and I suggest you take the remainder of your time off.
2: You mean you don't want me to come in anymore?
1: Precisely. Give medicine a rest for a while.
2: Yes, I will.
1: About 50 years or so. One other thing, Sparrow. I've drafted letters to the Duke of Sky and Lewis and to Miss Buckingham, both from you, declining their kind suggestion that you should become their medical advisor. There you are. They just require your signature.
2: Oh, I see. Yes, well, that seems all right. There is one thing, sir. If I do this little favour for you, perhaps you'd do one for me.
1: Oh, what's that?
2: Well, there's a small matter of some back rent owing to my landlady.
1: I'm not paying your back rent, blaster.
2: Oh, well, I'm not sure whether I can afford to pass up two such lucrative patients.
1: Damn it, that's blackmail.
2: No, sir, extortion. Besides, I am giving up quite a lot turning down their offer. I mean, with a couple of patients like that, I could start my own practice in Harley Street, probably in the same building as this.
1: I'll pay.
2: Thank you, sir. I'll sign.
1: There we are. That's it. Right. Goodbye, Sparrow.
2: Good morning, sir.
1: By the way, how much back rent do you owe?
2: 10 months, that's all. Good day, sir.
1: Good.

In that episode of Doctor at Large, written by Ray Cooney, the parts were played as follows. Simon Sparrow, Richard Briers, Sir Lancelot Spratt, Geoffrey Sumner, Tony Benskin, Ray Cooney, the Duke, Howard Marion Crawford, Sir Raymond Beecham, Richard Caldecott, Mal Travers, the butler, Gerard Green, the nurse, Rosalind Adams, and Kitty Buckingham, guest star, Fenella Fielding. Doctor at Large was adapted from the original novel by Richard Gordon and produced by David Hatch.

We get no postcards, no telephone calls. 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
1: Let him be president of a modest retail chain. 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

0: 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It was about emergencies, wasn't it?
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The road goes on and on, I'm drifting south. 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
1: An evil, vicious outlaw, the worst there's ever been.

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This is the story of an old Australian cattle dog that when he wasn't rolling in anything smelly, he was piddling on anything and everything. It's the story of a busload of kids and two escaped cold-blooded murderers. 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Our daughters called him Bear Dog when he was just a little pup, and they showered him with love and affection when he was growing up, with a little short tail and red-coloured ears. He looked less like a dog, more like a bear. He went with the girls daily to meet the school bus and worked the station's cattle with very little fuss. Come afternoon, so they weren't alone, we knew with that old dog they'd get safely home. Then came the day which will haunt me as long as I live. Two escaped murderers hijacked that busload of kids. It was at our entrance where the drama begun, and one had a bomb, the other had a gun. I was driving from a cattle sale with Bear Dog in the back, but I saw the bus, the police, the cars on the track. And when reality sunk in, it turned my blood cold. The worst was to come as the drama unfolded. While I stood around with the rest of the folk, and though I'd kicked the habit years before, I bit someone for a smoke. My hands were hot and sweaty. There's a tight knot inside my guts. God, how I cursed those two crazy nuts. And into this melee, Widow Johnson drove up. And with her, as always, was a pampered, spotted mutt. Seeing Bear Dog, she locked Fifi in the ute and said, "Isn't it time you disposed of that stinking, rotten brute?" Now this hurtful remark must have burnt old Bear's ears, for he casually rolled round and peed on all wheels. While all this was going on, one had a gun, the other had a bomb. The two were screaming obscenities and acting insane, stating they were innocent and weren't to blame, that society had dealt them an unjust blow. And without a cool million, that bus, they'd blow. Then the driver was viciously knocked unconscious to the floor. As the other pulled my daughters outside the door, they screamed in terror. All the other kids cried. I thought there and then they were all to die. And then all hell broke loose, and from behind the bus came a streak of red, and a growl and a bark that would awake the dead. As the old dog lunged at the bomber's hand, the bomb was knocked useless in the sand. But from the bus came the rapid sound of the gun, like our forebears heard in wars two and one. Specks of blood were showing on the old dog's coat, yet he staggered up the steps and went for the throat. Well, the police soon had those two in check, then had to restrain an angry mob from stretching their necks. And amid the jubilation, the hugging, the kissing, the crying, the old dog that had saved those kids lay there, bleeding, dying. The miracles happen in the strangest ways. It was veterinarian Widow Johnson who saved old Bear that day. Through the following weeks, she tended him with dedication and love. An angel minus halo and wings, with a little help from above. Well, that was nearly 12 months ago, and he's finally on the mend. Why, he'd follow the widow and girls right to the rainbow's end.
And though he's lame and much slower, there's a bullet hole in one ear. When he meets the bus, a playful spotted pup is always near. The community's erected a monument there to honor that old dog. A life-size statue carved from a gnarled old coolabah log. And nearby, the kids have transplanted a rough old mole tree and nailed a sign to it reading, "Thanks, Bear. This is Bear Dog's tree." And the tourists flock in thousands, take videos, photos as they pass by. Why is becoming more famous than the dog from Gundagai? Yes, he's just an old Australian cattle dog with a shaggy, rusty hide that gave all that he could give. For against all odds, he turned the tide and saved that busload.

Don't tell me the banjo's dead. Oh, yes, I've heard the tale. That banjo isn't dead at all. He's caught the Western mail. He has a lot of friends, you know, among the Western men. He wants to look into their eyes and grip their hands again. He longs to spend some quiet nights beneath the Western stars and hear the evening wind again among the green billars. So if you tell me banjo's dead, just say that it's a lie. He comes from where they breed him tough, and banjo will not die. They say that Clancy sent him word he's at the overflow, with many more old mates of his who knew him long ago. There's the man from Snowy River, from Kosciuszko side, who brought the wild mob in alone and showed them how to ride. He's got his mountain pony too, as tough and wiry yet as when he chased the Brumby mob and the colt from Old Regret. Another chap now, what's his name? Oh, he comes from Ironbark. He thought the barber cut his throat, and he didn't cop that lark. All these old mates of his are there, with others on the way. And when he got a call from them, how the hell could banjo stay? There's Gundy Guy and Saltbush Bill, a rough and rugged pair. I bet there'll be some fun, you know, when banjo meets him there. Old Trooper Scott is coming too, to represent the force. And Andy Regan, or his ghost, on Father Riley's horse. They're making for the overflow, and when they all arrive, you'll see that banjo isn't dead, mate, he's very much alive. They'll hold a racing match, of course, you bet your life they will. And there'll be fun with Gundy Guy and tough old Saltbush Bill. Old Pardon will be hard to beat. They say he knows the track. But Swagman Traps will run him close with Ryan on his back. And near at hand, old Rio Grande is sure to make a claim. With Bold McPherson riding hard, a horseman grim and game. I see them racing neck and neck, and as they near the post, old Fork and Bella hits the front with Regan or his ghost. Old Falkenbella hits the front, but as they pass the judge, a yell goes up for Mungrel Grey, the poor old station drudge, who with the boy strapped on his back,

swam bravely through the pitch black night to bring the youngster home. Old Mongrel Grey has beat 'em all, an honest horse and true, and Clancy's glad to see him win, and so is Banjo too. Then glasses clink and healths are drunk, and many a tale is told of roving days and roving days that never will grow old. Yes, the seasons come, the seasons go, and little here abides, but good old Banjo will not die as long as Clancy rides. As long as bushmen love a horse, or wild swans swing on by, as long as there's a Southern Cross, the Banjo will not die. So send the joyous news abroad through hut and shearing shed, and tell the bushmen not to grieve.

What's Big Brother got to say? Slipping across to Triple J helps to pass the time of day. Watching rich folks sail away. Good luck to them, that's what I say.

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Wednesday night, there was a light seen shining up on the hill. A mother ran with all her might while everything was still.

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I'll give some liniment, she said, then I'll return again.

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1: Good morning, I'm Lee Harrison. Labor's defended its budget measures as small business owners take to social media to mock the suite of tax hikes. Michael Packey reports.
2: Legislation to change the current capital gains tax system and negative gearing measures will be introduced into Parliament next month. From July next year, the 50% CGT discount will no longer apply. Instead, it'll be linked to inflation. Business owners have blasted social media with a barrage of criticism, claiming the government's changes would stifle investment.
3: If we tax risk-taking in the same way that we tax ordinary income, then we're left with the question.

0: question why take the risk in the first place.
1: Prime Minister Anthony Albanese argues the reforms will make the overall tax system fairer.
2: We're using this period to have that consultation with startups.
1: Michael Packey reporting.
3: Another six women with links to Islamic State may return to Australia as early as next week. They've been living in a camp in northern Syria for the past 6 years. It follows the return of 13 women and children a few weeks ago. Senior Liberal MP Andrew Hastie says the group poses a security risk.
4: In the end, these ISIS brides betrayed their country. They joined up with the most murderous terrorist organisation of the 21st century, and they chose to pitch in with these people. Now, they are Australian citizens, and there's nothing that we can necessarily do to prevent them coming back, but we can certainly control their return, put conditions on their return.
3: Police say a man accused of killing his wife and two sons in Sydney's southwest had been planning their deaths for months. The bodies of his 46-year-old wife and two autistic children aged 4 and 12 were found inside a Campbelltown home. These neighbours say the deaths are highly distressing.
5: I mean, I got to know them quite well, actually. I was just in shock, really.
6: Oh, like, my heart sank, and being a mum, not only that, just two young kids, do you know what I mean?
7: Yeah, very sad, very horrified, the children to have to go through that. It's just terrible.
3: Australian Red Cross Lifeblood is calling for people to donate A and O blood types within the next week. The donors are needed to prevent blood stocks falling to critical levels by June. Lifeblood spokesperson Hannah Raymond says sustained pressure on blood supply is expected for the months ahead.
8: We know that it's coming up to winter, so that's when we do get a little bit of the sniffles, and some of our regular donors might have to cancel or reschedule their appointment, and that's when we really need everyone else to sort of step up and help fill that gap where we need those donors most.
3: And the Weather Bureau executive who led the agency during its heavily criticised multi-million dollar website redesign has quit. Dr. Peter Stone is expected to leave the agency at the beginning of next year. He was acting as the chief executive when the website was rolled out. This is Air News. The AFL has finalised Tasmania's list concessions ahead of its first draft in 2027. The Devils will have priority access to local prospects for their first four drafts. They'll also have father-son access. Hawthorn coach Sam Mitchell says it's disappointing to be finishing up their home games in Tasmania. The club wanted to continue to play games in Tassie, but from 2028, when the Devils enter the competition, the AFL have told the Hawks they'll no longer be able to do so.
9: You know, the people at the coffee shop, in the hotels, and you go on the same sort of walks, and you're around the same people all the time, and it feels like we're sort of being kicked out of a home.
3: Victor the Inflictor Radley is vowing to maintain the rage in his State of Origin debut for the Blues. The Roosters premiership winner has frequently earned the attention of referees. Radley says he won't be changing a thing next Wednesday night.
10: I've always been true to myself, mate, and I think, you know, Robbo, you know, instills that in me and every week for the Roosters, and nothing changes about me, I guess. You know, I'm playing the toughest way I possibly can and minimising any bits of ill discipline, really.
3: And Melbourne Victory's parted ways with coach Arthur Dyles after their A-League elimination final exit. Dyles has been in the role for 18 months. Australian Independent Radio News.
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13: Good morning on this chilly Wednesday morning. The weather for today, partly cloudy and mild with a maximum of 23 degrees. And it's currently 13. Thursday, mostly sunny and cool, 10 to 21. Friday, partly cloudy and cool, 11 to 22. And Saturday, mostly sunny and mild, 14 to 23 degrees.
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So it was lovely, wasn't it? Now we have a couple requests for Cyril. Ned Kelly by Dean Parrott, and I'm the Land, also by Dean. 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

And that was Foster and Allen with Immigrant Eyes. Now, Viv would like to send a cheerio out to Dennis and Carol. Good morning to you. And I'm going back to the bar coup.

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I've got $5. And where is it? There it is.

Now, Viv would like to say good morning to Clive and Daryl and myself and Jim Neighbours with This Is My Song.

Midnight Train to Georgia by Lynn Anderson. 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
1: 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I've got a couple songs for you, Gail. Good morning. We've got Fats Domino with Ain't It a Shame, and then Everybody Loves Somebody by Dean Martin.

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Ladies and gentlemen, tonight our guest stars are those sensational young comics, Dean Martin and Jerry Lewis. But there's a story connected with how they got on our show. The other night I went over to Slapsy Maxie's to see Martin and Lewis about coming on the show. And as I walked into the club, they were in the middle of their act. Dean Martin was singing.

And that was Dean Martin with Everybody Loves Somebody. Hope you enjoyed those, Gail. Now, we need to have a quick one. Don't rock the jukebox.

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1: Good morning, I'm Lee Harrison. The federal government will spend $11 billion to upgrade the ageing Collins-class submarines. The six vessels will get new motors, diesel engines and generators over the next decade. The measure will help bridge a capability gap while we wait for nuclear subs to come into service in the mid to late 2030s. Defence Minister Richard Marles says it's the most cost-effective solution.
2: It has the transition to our future fleet of conventionally armed nuclear-powered submarines as a key consideration. This approach will ensure our Collins-class submarines remain a potent and highly capable undersea platform today and for years to come.
1: One man's dead and four others have been seriously injured in a shooting in Sydney's southwest. An investigation was sparked when two injured men arrived at Liverpool Hospital. One later died despite undergoing treatment. Two other injured men then arrived at Fairfield Hospital and a third man arrived at Liverpool. A crime scene has now been set up at Canley Heights. A new report says Queensland will be more than 11,000 beds short by the time of the Brisbane Olympics. More from Gabrielle Hodson.
3: A report by investment firm CBRE is sending a stark warning about the delivery of accommodation for the 2032 Olympics. News Corp says Queensland needs the equivalent of another 56 hotels, all of them with around 200 rooms, if it's going to house everyone expected to attend the Games. Just two hotels have opened in the state's southeast in the last year, and at this stage only 18 are planned between now and 2032. The Property Council of Australia is calling on governments to fast-track approvals and waive foreign land tax surcharges. Gabriel Hodson reporting.
1: The US Vice President insists good progress is being made in negotiations to end the war with Iran. President Donald Trump yesterday announced he was cancelling a planned military operation this week to allow for further discussions to take place. J.D. Vance says they are aggressively negotiating but won't hesitate if further attacks are required.
4: There's an option B, and the option B is that we could restart the military campaign to continue to prosecute the case, to continue to try to achieve America's objectives. And we could talk a little bit about what that looks like, but that's not what the president wants, and I don't think it's what the Iranians want either.
1: The World Health Organization is warning cases of Ebola in Africa may be spreading faster than originally thought. Modelling from experts in London warns there's been substantial underdetection and the true magnitude of the outbreak remains uncertain. And former Governor-General and retired Anglican Archbishop Peter Hollingworth has died at the age of 91. The 1991 Australian of the Year was appointed the Crown's highest representative in 2001 before resigning 2 years later amid controversy about his handling of past child abuse claims in the church. This is Air News. The Maroon squad will train on the Sunshine Coast today ahead of the State of Origin series opener. Harry Grant will line up at hooker for Game 1, marking nearly 6 years since his Origin debut. West Coast rising star Josh Lindsay is gaining confidence each week. He becomes the Eagles' third nomination of the season following his 19 disposals, including 17 kicks in the win over GWS. Lindsay went at an elite 95% disposal efficiency. He says it's always been one of his main strengths.
5: It comes pretty natural as well, but I work super hard at it. And yeah, even the past couple of years, whether it's down at the Oval or even down in the shed downstairs, all the young boys sort of work really hard, and yeah, that's something I definitely pride myself on.
1: Australian NBA star Joe Ingles is heading home after signing a 2-year deal with Melbourne United. The 38-year-old spent 8 seasons with the Utah Jazz before stints in Milwaukee and Orlando. Ingles says it's the right time to head back to Australia, particularly for his children.
6: It's going to be a big adjustment. We're going to be getting adapted just as well as much as they are with, obviously, with school and life, and they've got a bunch of cousins they've never spent much time with, and I've still got the competitiveness in me to go out there and, like, train every day and do the work to be ready.
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9: Good morning once again. I have the weather for you for today, Wednesday. Partly cloudy and mild with a maximum of 23. And it's 12 degrees at the moment. Thursday, mostly sunny and cool, 10 to 21. Friday, partly cloudy and cool, 11 to 22. And Saturday, mostly sunny and mild, 14 to 23 degrees.
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9: 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The phone number here is 54631228 and it's 7 minutes past 7 o'clock. Well, I'd like to send a cheerio out to Dorothy. And for you, Dorothy, raindrops are falling on your head. Falling on My Head by B.J. Thomas.

I hope they fight again. That was Slim Dusty. Now I'd like to say good morning to Barry from Ipswich, and that's from Yvonne. And we've got, she's picked for you, Ramblin' Rose. So we've got Nat King Cole with that. I haven't got the other artists.

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1: 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Yvonne, I've got a couple songs for you. I've got Amour by Dean Martin, and then Little Boy Lost by Johnny Ashcroft.

And that was Johnny Ashcroft with Little Boy Lost. Now I'd like to... Oh no, we haven't got time. Guess what? It's almost birthday time. So we'll just play another song.

0: and there's no birthday calls this morning. How sad, but I'm sure somebody's celebrating. 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
0: Well, now it's time for Boona Fruit Supply. 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Here's the telephone ring, and while that's happening, Climb Every Mountain is a request from Viv for Robin and John over at Arachula.

0: man that was climb every mountain. I'd like to say good morning to Peter and Viv, and I'm going to play for you two Pina Coladas by Garth Brooks, but we might have a couple sponsors first.
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There you are, Ian and Faye. I hope you enjoyed that one. Now I'd like to send a cheerio out to Chook. I don't have the song you asked for, Chook, but I got Graham Rogers with A Gypsy's Life.

Hope you enjoyed that one, Chuck. Now we've got Chris Rea with Let's Dance.

Now we've got diamonds on the soles of her shoes. And that's Paul Simon. Enjoy this one.

0: Do you like to start off each day on a bright note? Then why not join me, Tony Barnes, each Thursday morning from 6 till 9 on RIM FM 100.1 for Raising the Tone. 3 cheerful hours of an environmentally friendly, eclectic mix of everything from classics to country, with some totally unexpected bits in between. Let me brighten your morning, eclectically. That says it all.
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2: Good morning, I'm Lee Harrison. Young business leaders are joining forces to lobby the Albanese government to rethink its tax reforms. 40 founders have written to the Prime Minister warning against stripping the capital gains tax discount from productive asset investment. Labor's legislation to change the CGT system and negative gearing measures will be introduced to Parliament next month. Unions are pushing for a 6% minimum wage increase at the Fair Work Commission. Hearings for the Commission's annual wage review start today. ACTU President Sally McManus says the Middle East war has put pressure on the cost of living and our lowest paid workers deserve more.
3: We'll be arguing that workers should get a 6% pay rise to make sure they keep ahead of inflation, with inflation going up because of the war. Employers are arguing that workers should get a pay cut.
2: A new report has revealed Queensland desperately needs more hotels in order to accommodate visitors for the 2032 Olympic and Paralympic Games. An additional 11,000 beds are required in the pipeline between now and the Games. Investment firm CBRE has warned the state would need to build one hotel a month to have enough rooms. A report claims Australia is wasting more than $1 billion a year building off-street car parks that end up unused. With more on that story, Jamel Wells.
4: The Grattan Institute report recommends dropping rules that force developers to include a minimum number of car spaces when building housing. It says state and local governments typically require new housing to include more off-street parking than residents want, needlessly driving up prices. The report found for a two-bedroom unit, the requirement increases the cost by around $70,000 in Sydney, $62,000 in Melbourne, $113,000 in Brisbane and $137,000 in Perth. Jamel Wells reporting.
2: A candlelit vigil is being held in Sydney for 11 Australians detained by Israel. They were part of a flotilla of ships attempting to deliver aid to Gaza, which was intercepted by IDF forces. The Department of Foreign Affairs is seeking confirmation of the group's welfare. High-ranking police from Australia, the US, Mexico, Colombia and dozens of Pacific Islands will meet in Fiji today. They'll discuss how to combat drug cartels, which are transporting illicit substances in submarines across the Pacific. And the US Vice President maintains good progress is being made in negotiations aimed at ending the war with Iran. J.D. Vance says the Trump administration is aggressively negotiating but won't hesitate if further attacks are necessary. This is Air News. Fremantle midfielder Shai Bolton is excited to pull on the Indigenous jumper in front of a home crowd on Friday. The 27-year-old says the Doug Nicholls rounds are a proud occasion.
5: It's a special game and I love playing in those games, you know, and all our family are watching and I feel proud to play AFL football as an Indigenous kid and I love playing in those games and, you know, if I can play my best, I try.
2: Maroons enforcer Tom Flegler is eager to set the tone in next week's State of Origin series opener. The Dolphins prop set to end a 2-year Queensland absence when he runs out in Sydney for Game 1. Flegler says he's been picked to be physical.
6: I won't be doing anything different to my usual game. I'm a bit selected because of the way I play at club level and hopefully I can just bring that to the Origin Arena. Both teams are going to be going at each other. So, yeah, like I said, just sticking to the usual and whatever happens will happen.
2: In a boost before the A-League men's grand final, Sydney FC interim coach Patrick Kisnorbo has been appointed head coach of the Sky Blues for the next 3 years. And Brisbane Heat has thrown its support behind a Cricket Australia plan to play the first Big Bash League game of next season in India. It's designed to help generate interest in the Indian market. 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
9: The weather for today, Wednesday, partly cloudy and mild with a maximum of 23. It's 15.5 degrees at the moment. Thursday, mostly sunny and cool, 10 to 21. Friday, partly cloudy and cool, 11 to 22. And Saturday, mostly sunny and mild, 14 to 23 degrees.
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9: 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The time is 7 minutes past 8 o'clock. 5463 1228 is the phone number. I'm sure somebody out there would like some requests played. You might just have some birthday calls or anniversary calls you'd like me to put in. Give us a bell on 5463 1228. I'm going to play Moondance by Van Morrison.

0: And that was Van Morrison with Moondance. Next up we'll have A Horse with No Name after a couple sponsorships. And that's done by America.
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1: All birthdays and anniversary calls will be done once a day at 7:30 during the breakfast shows. 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

0: And that was Luke Austin with 2 Miles Down. Now I'd like to play I Used to Be a Railroad Bum by Larry Cunningham. 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

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Everyone is welcome, so put on your boots, grab your hat, and come along and enjoy some good old-style country music. 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

I'll give you some rainfall reports. Cyril over at Arajula had 55 mil. We here in Boona had 54 mil of rain. Bunjurgan had 60 mil. Teviotville, 51 mil. Templin, 51 mil. And Kelbar, 59 mil. So that was a good downfall. Downpour, whatever you want to call it. 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

That was Ricky Van Shelton with Wear a Ring Around My Neck. Well, next up we got Brendan Walmsley with Rose and Rodeo.

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Next up, Brown Eyed Girl by Van Morrison.

Well, it's time for me to go. Janelle is running late, so she'll be in later. So we'll just go back to the 24/7 stack of music. Take care. See you on Friday.

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2: Good morning, I'm Lee Harrison. The World Health Organization is sending more testing kits to the Democratic Republic of Congo as they work to stop the transmission of Ebola. At least 136 people have died in the outbreak and more than 500 suspected cases have been reported. WHO officials warn there's significant uncertainty about the spread of the infection. Epidemiologist Dr. Paul Griffin says the rollout of a new vaccine would still be months away.
3: Obviously, by then we hope to have it much more contained than it is now, and that's why WHO and other collaborators going in there doing all those good things to find the cases and reduce transmission is the most important thing we can do right now.
2: Police are searching for the shooter after a fatal attack in Sydney's southwest. An investigation began when two injured men presented at Liverpool Hospital. One of them died while being treated. Two other injured men arrived at Fairfield Hospital before a third turned up at Liverpool. Reporter Jack Hahn says a crime scene is now in place at Canley Heights.
4: What's different about this shooting is that police and paramedics were not called to the scene of the shooting. That means that officers are essentially playing catch-up. There was not a chance to nab the suspects straight away. That has given whoever opened fire a chance to be on the run for a considerable amount of time.
2: Police have charged a retired Brisbane doctor with sexually assaulting 15 women. Stan Theodorus is accused of 94 counts of rape and 54 counts of sexual assault. Police say the timeline of allegations spanned from the early 2000s to 2015. The 74-year-old is due in court next month. Police will investigate whether speed was a factor in a horror double fatality crash in Melbourne's southeast. Madeline Burke reports.
5: The car lost control, slammed into a tree and burst into flames on the Princes Highway in Dandenong around 1:30 this morning, killing the driver and a passenger. The sedan was earlier seen driving at speed in Hallam. Two people, believed to be males, are yet to be formally identified. Princes Highway remains closed in both directions between Robinson and James Streets, while detectives from the Major Collision Investigation Unit continue their investigation. Madeline Burke, Melbourne.
2: And major Australian banks are using OpenAI's most powerful artificial intelligence model to test vulnerabilities in their cybersecurity systems. Commonwealth Bank and Westpac are both utilising the technology. This is Air News. The AFL has finalised Tasmania's list concessions ahead of its first draft in 2027. The Devils will have priority access to local prospects for their first four drafts. They'll also have father-son access. Hawthorn coach Sam Mitchell says it's disappointing to be finishing up their home games in Tasmania. The club wanted to continue to play games in Tassie, but from 2028, when the Devils enter the competition, the AFL have told the Hawks they'll no longer be able to do so.
6: You know, the people at the coffee shop, in the hotels, and you go on the same sort of walks, and you're around the same people all the time, and it feels like we've sort of been kicked out of a home.
2: Victor the Inflictor Radley is vowing to maintain the rage in his State of Origin debut for the Blues. The Roosters premiership winner has frequently earned the attention of referees. Radley says he won't be changing a thing next Wednesday night.
7: I've always been true to myself, mate, and I think, you know, Robbo, you know, instills that in me and every week for the Roosters, and nothing changes about me, I guess. Now, I'm playing the toughest way I possibly can and minimising any bits of ill discipline, really.
2: And Melbourne Victory's parted ways with coach Arthur Dials after their A-League elimination final exit. Dials has been in the role for 18 months. Australian Independent Radio News.
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10: The temperature in Burna is 18.5 degrees. We're expecting a maximum today of 23. There'll be partly cloudy and mild, a minimum of 10 overnight and a 21 tomorrow.
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1: So that was a little bit of the drive with the cars. I'm sorry about interrupting that song, but it's been one of those mornings already. Let's get back into the drive with Susie Quattro, Devilgate.

0: That's right. Thanks, Alan Jackson. That's a Chattahoochee. And Errol, thanks for ringing in and requesting that one. So we continue on a little bit into our drive conversation with Paul Coster and Drive to Heaven after a break.
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1: Those two songs were Drive All Night by Bruce Springsteen and Backseat Drivers with a group called Fold. Very, very different songs, but still in my theme this morning. Let's have a little break from the drive, and I have one from a request from Cyril. He'd like to have an Alan Jackson song, How I Love Jesus, and I've got one to follow it, The Man of Constant Sorrow.

That was from the movie Oh Brother, We're Out There. Lee Bryce would like to drive your truck. And Love Lifted Me from Alan Jackson. Thanks, Cyril. That's your second request coming.

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I drive your truck. I drive your truck.

All birthdays and anniversary calls will be done once a day at 7:30 during the breakfast shows. 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So phone 5463 1228 to register your birthday and anniversary call.

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They're a proud sponsor of RIM FM 100.1. On the 23rd of May, there is a 50-year anniversary lunch for the Fassifern Bombers. Tickets are $65 a head. It's a sit-down meal. They have a guest speaker, home games, and the commemorative stubby cooler, all available under the marquee. You can purchase your ticket by the website at any of the home games and inquire on social media. And that's the Fassifern Bombers 50-year anniversary lunch on this Saturday. Good on them. Right, coming up to 10 minutes to 10, I have a request, two Slim Dusty songs. Thank you, Chook. Plains of Pepperminati. I had to look up the spelling for that one. And Angel of Goulburn Hill.

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1: A double dose of Slim Dusty. Thank you very much. All right. Take you through to the news now. We've got truck drivers with the Truck Driver Blues and Marty Stewart.

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1: This is Air News Queensland. I'm Lee Harrison. Police have charged a retired Brisbane doctor with sexually assaulting 15 women. Stan Theodorus is accused of 94 counts of rape and 54 counts of sexual assault. Police say the timeline of allegations spanned from the early 2000s to 2015. The 74-year-old is due in court next month. The culprit behind a bomb threat at a Brisbane hardware store has been identified as a 12-year-old boy. Shoppers at Bunnings in Newstead were evacuated yesterday as police performed sweeps of the store following the threat. Nothing suspicious was located. The child has been charged with offences including bomb hoax and using a carriage service to menace. The recent heavy rainfall has led to rescues across southeast Queensland and northern New South Wales. Peter Jones reports.
2: A group of high school students and teachers who were on a school camp were rescued after getting stranded by floodwater at the Mount Barney National Park near the New South Wales border. The rescue of the members of North Lakes State College was one of more than 10 performed across the region as heavy rain drenched the area. Queensland Fire Department swift water rescue crews, in tandem with the State Emergency Service, used a boat to ferry them across a flooded road, returning them to dry land safely. Fortunately, no one was injured, and all the Year 12 students were reunited with their families yesterday morning. Peter Jones, Air News.
1: Queensland's facing a major hotel shortage ahead of the 2032 Olympic and Paralympic Games. A new report has revealed the state needs more than 11,000 additional beds, or 56 hotels, to accommodate spectators. Just two hotels have opened in the state's southeast in the last year, with only 18 planned between now and 2032. And the Queensland government's free nasal spray flu vaccine program has been expanded. With more on that story, Steve Barker.
3: In March, flu mist was introduced for free for Queensland children between the ages of 2 and 5, with a vaccine available privately for others. Recent figures show a 30% increase in the uptake of flu vaccinations for the 2 to 5 age group. Eligibility has now been expanded for the free nasal spray to include children aged between 6 and 7.